0: 1,000 dead people. It's crazy what is going on. So, but no, and nobody's paying a price. The woman from the FBI, this big brag, she was running a shadow government. And nothing. This is the Watergate is like Mother Teresa compared to what Trump and released in these reports released. But to me, that's been a big yawn from everybody.
1: Well, I would describe the big yawn as more of a calm before the storm. And then in terms of the bad guys, I would describe their quietness as absolute terror. You have to look at if the president. And it does, I mean, just from what we saw released from the White House, the president released evidence of treason at the capital crimes level. So what you have now is in D.C., everybody stunned, the media machine between New York and D.C. stunned. And I do, you know, we need to see arrests and we need to see them soon. But the fact that you haven't seen immediate arrests is indicative to me that anybody now who wants to say there is no deep state is just an idiot. This is a civil war. It's a cold civil war. It's been going on a very long time. And when we look at the media that refuses to even cover a presidential speech, I have to believe that that's guidance more out of their attorneys who are looking back at all of their reporting during 2020 and see themselves as completely legally liable here. So I think there's going to be this period of how do we cover our butts? How do we get our attorneys to get active on this? And what's coming next? But there is a next. It doesn't die here.
0: So you really, I hope, so the media is, because they're not responding. You said it's been, so the media is, that explains why the media is not doing anything, because they're covering their butts. So there was an interesting piece released at some place that claims it's a conservative website. It's not, because most of this stuff is not. Actually, I'd say all of this stuff is not. And they said, oh, Fox did it again. They went on and talked about election fraud, and they're liable in this big suit with Dominion, and they're going to be in trouble. And yet quite the opposite. I think it's projecting.
1: Yeah. Well, the thing is, One of the myths that is now no longer a myth in America can see it full view off of especially this administration for President Trump is there is no aisle. There is no ideological difference between a Democrat and a Republican. It's just nonsense. It's the swamp versus Trump. I saw a camera just yesterday get shoved into former Attorney General Bill Barr's face. And he was just nasty, pushing the reporter away, saying, get that thing out of my face. Well, this is the guy who said, I see no evidence of election fraud. Really? Well, it's all there. And what were your motivations? And so while we're talking now about election integrity and foreign influence in our elections and a government that was complicit with these foreign bodies, what we're really talking about is an eight-front war that has many domains to it. And when we talk about our own U.S. deep state, we're only talking about agents of foreign powers, and they don't even stop at Beijing. They head all the way to the financialists at the City of London, which you have heard me say over and over and over again, and I will never stop.
0: Well, Susan Gukinda brings that up all the time. She did a great piece, and she there's so many soundbites I want to play for you. Listen to this one from John Kennedy. Now, when Trump says this the other night, they don't cover it. Big yawn. But Kennedy warned us about the very thing that Trump warned us about years ago.
2: Around the world by a monolithic and ruthless conspiracy that relies primarily on covert means for expanding its sphere of influence, on infiltration instead of invasion, on subversion instead of elections, on intimidation instead of free choice, on guerrillas by night instead of armies by day.
0: After that. So that's how about that? I mean, he predicted
1: great
0: it.
1: Man.
0: It was going. Yeah, I mean, Kennedy would be a Republican now because and that's it. That leads me to the next thing. I have more stuff I want to talk about on the election stuff and on Trump's speech. But that leads me to look how far left. This is driving me crazy, Blaine. This is one time in history where the Republicans, the party in power, could gain lots of seats in the midterms because the left has lurched so far left, they're crazy. And they're socialist. Yeah. But yet, yeah, we're blowing it because we have

0: We haven't done the SAVE Act. We're blowing it because we haven't done the things we promised people we can do. We now have 50 Republicans in the House that want to do amnesty.
1: Look, the Republicans are about, there's no money in doing the right thing for America. There's no money in that business model at all. What they're there to do is defend the status quo and the rules of corruption. They're there to defend the deep state. And they're either doing it to line their own pockets, or they're extorted or blackmailed. Many of these people have zero morals. They prove it every day. And again, America has a front row seat to this. And, if you don't think there's a deep state, you're an idiot. Guess what? If you think that there's ideological differences between those aisles, or that there's even an aisle, you're also stunted in your growth. You got to wake up, take the mask off, and go, oh, we're not where we thought we are. Let's do this. Which presidents were assassinated? Let's see. We've got Lincoln, McKinley, we've got Kennedy, and they tried to get Trump. What do they have in common? They all tried to fight the City of London, the Malthusians, the Fabian Society, whatever you want to call them, the globalists that go all the way back to Venice. This war has gone on for hundreds of years. This is the incarnation of it. And our job now is to beat them and finally, I'll grab Susan Kokinda's line here, win the American Revolutionary War for our grandchildren.
0: Yeah, because we won it, but we didn't win it because the British never stopped. And the British have become the global elites. They control, when you look at what Lloyd's of London did over not insuring ships in the Strait of Hormuz, when you look at how England wouldn't let us use any of their, they had, I guess, places in South America where we could have landed, they wouldn't let us use those. Why? Why would our allies be against us? Which leads me, by the way, to this, everybody upset about, let me get the title of this out, Blaine. This is crazy. This is like, I think this is nonsense. I think this is grifting, but let me just check this out. Let me get this out. All right. So this is the U.S.-Israeli defense integration, blah, blah, blah, blah. This is the NDAA Act. And what that, well, I read the act, the actual act, and it talks about we're going to be cooperative with them. We're going to share technology. We're going to build things together. And when you read that, you got to read Section 219. I don't see it. I don't see
1: 622.
0: But I don't see anything. We're already doing this with people that are with NATO, and they're not our friends. Israel, at least, is on our side. And it doesn't. I don't see the conspiracy here that we're giving away our sovereignty, which some people like Massey are saying. I just don't see it. When I read the act, now, when you look at the Department of Education, when it was started, maybe it was a good idea, and you look at how bastardized it is, 60 years later, okay, then I see that this could be a problem. But in the act, it's the written act itself, as I see it here, I don't see it. I don't see what the problem is.
1: So I want you to combine that, Section 219 with Section 622, which is the intelligence version of that the Senate put together. I want you to combine those.
0: Okay.
1: And then we have to take a look at this in a very different way. So we're not just saying it's a foreign policy prerogative of the executive branch, which holds foreign policy responsibility, to engage more deeply with our allies. So if you want to have war games, you want to have planning sessions, you want to have war planning sessions with the Israelis. Well, we've been doing that for decades, and it's a mill-to-mill relationship that's great, and we've been doing that with our allies. You're correct on that, except for a problem here. This is directing the executive branch to do this by law, where the executive branch cannot reevaluate the relationship at any time it wants.
0: Where does it say that?
1: Well, it doesn't have to say that, and here's why. The National Defense Authorization Act is the force of law. It's a law. So then what you're doing is you're telling the executive branch, if we authorize this and you sign off on this, you don't get a chance to say, I've reevaluated 622 and 219, and that ally is now no longer doing what is in the United States' best interest. So I'm going to not comply with those. You don't get to do that. That's against the law. It's a trap. That's one. Two, there's another reason here. We have interesting interactions with Israel in defense development and intelligence sharing that need to have an audit and review. So if you codify it into law that everything is legal on this front and that that integration is completely has the force of law, now everybody who would have been withstanding that type of scrutiny can go, oh, no, it's the law. It's the law. It's fine. We're covered. So then when you go match that up with the lobbying dollars that hit D.C., and I could care less that it's Israel. It shouldn't be any country. It shouldn't be England. It shouldn't be France. It shouldn't be Spain. The executive branch needs complete agility and no binders on it whatsoever to consistently, in real time, reevaluate the relationships of the United States, going back to the very good advice we got at the farewell address of George Washington, who said, avoid foreign entanglements. This is
0: I'll agree with you. Well, I don't know. I don't see that by law, and I don't see anywhere in there, but you're saying that, and I'll have to take your word for it. I don't see it that way. I don't agree with you on that part of it, but I do agree that it is definitely a foreign entanglement, but we're entangled in the World Economic Forum. We're entangled in NATO. We're entangled in the UN.
1: Right.
0: Well, then okay, I'll agree with you on that then. Then why are we still in the UN?
1: Oh, we shouldn't be.
0: So where's the bitching about that?
1: I'm bitching about it, but we didn't put something in the UN that says, and we're going to intel share with the UN, and we're going to have military exercises with the UN, we're going to get more deeply involved with the UN. They can have offices in the Pentagon. We're not doing that.
0: Yeah, I agree. So that part I agree. But, I mean, when you read the act, and I feel, quite honestly, Blaine, when I look at the way some people are positioning this, and maybe they're right, and maybe it should be as alarming as they're making it. But, honestly, when I look at the suspects...
1: Well, if it's not a big deal, why not delete it and just move on, like we always have in the past? Why not delete it and afford all the agility to the executive branch? And yet the National Defense Authorization Act is a law.
0: So is this going to pass?
1: It's an act.
0: Is this it's not going to pass?
1: I don't think it will. I've seen stranger things out of D.C.
0: Who proposed this? Who proposed this?
1: Okay, good. I'm glad you asked that. So 219, which was originally 299, it got hammered in the press, and so they renamed it 219. It didn't work. This was proposed by Mike Rogers and Adam Smith in a bipartisan way in their committee, and they didn't even... have a debating committee. They just ramrodded it through. Who says aye? We all say aye. Okay, it's out there. And then on the Senate side, 619, the intelligence sharing piece of this, directing us to share and open up intelligence by law, was put out there by Tom Cotton. So perfect. You've identified who you are. Your AIPAC money is apparently more important than the United States being sovereign. And so Bobby, I believe this is giving away sovereignty, and it shouldn't be done.
0: Well, you're the general, and I'll trust you. I got to just tell you, when I look at who's all alarmed about this, there's such anti-Israel people to begin with, I'm a skeptic.
1: It's not about anti-Israel for this guy. I have deep relationships with Israel and Israeli generals. But if you can insert any country name you want, and it's wrong.
0: Oh, then I'm fine. But you know who I'm talking about. I'm talking about the alarmist and Marjorie Taylor Greene and what's her name? Candace Owen and Megyn Kelly and Tucker Carlson. And they're so anti-Israel that I feel their motivation is grifting. Their motivation is grifting. Money, money, money. Yeah.
1: My motivation is American sovereignty and agility in our foreign policy.
0: That's right. Then I'm glad I talked to you about this, and I'm glad to be made more aware of it. That's the reason I have folks like Blaine Holt on, folks, because somebody asked me about this, and
1: I love you to death, but I will mix it up with you.
0: No, I don't feel it's mixing it. I don't look at it that way. I look at it as I have quality guests on, and I'm here to get educated and to educate my audience. I don't know. I can't possibly know everything about everything. I don't. I can't. Yeah. I can't claim to know that. I'm just so.
1: Me either.
0: I'm relying on people like you.
1: In the presence of brand new information, I am very pliable.
0: So tell me a little bit, real quick. I only have about a minute before we got to take a break. Tell me about Mike Rogers. I don't know much about his politics. He's a Republican of that of the two, right?
1: Yeah.
0: So what's his story?
1: Well, he was.
0: Is he a rhino?
1: Oh, absolutely he is. But okay. He's got a bigger role than that. He is the darling of the defense industrial base. So when we talk about $1.5 trillion, 50% increase in our defense budget, we'll go thank Mike.
0: Wait, you don't think we need that big of an increase?
1: No. I think what we need is procurement reform. I think what we need is the Pentagon, and I think we need justification for why we're spending these dollars. If we're going to have less wars, why do you need more money?
0: Hang on.
1: $1,000 drones.
0: Okay, good. This is good stuff. This is really good stuff. I can't wait to get you back on in a couple minutes here. Blaine Holt. Oh, I love this. This is why I have him on, folks. Brigadier General Blaine Holt, Air Force veteran, NATO deputy. He has his own podcast, Dangerous Intellectuals, dangerousintellectuals.com. 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Excuse me. All right, 528 and 57 degrees.
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3: On 22, in both directions, everything is clear. 78, we're not seeing any delays at all, both eastbound and westbound.
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0: 57 degrees. It's a little bit, I think, below average for this time of year. I think. Not below normal. I remember Joe Sobel saying we haven't been keeping records. We've only been keeping records for 100 years or so. So we really don't know what normal is, do we? We only know what average is. So apparently the Democrats, I love this from Scott Pressler. They really did vote against banning this. I think it was Hakeem Jeffries that wanted them to go along with voting for a ban on insider stock trading. And the Democrats voted against the ban. So as Scott Pressler said, Democrats can never talk about eating the rich again because they voted against banning insider stock trading. They are the rich. Well, you know, they've been the rich for, and that's a great point. I mean, it's a good way of putting it. Like, let's face it, folks, they've been the rich for years. The party of the rich for years. Ever since they figured out how to grift. We just got done talking about that. How to grift and how to do NGOs. That whoever came up with non-governmental organizations, what a great money laundering scheme. I don't know who started it. But boy, they belong in the mafia. 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
7: Fox News, I'm Sue Guzman. The Pentagon launching a 12th night of strikes against Iran as President Trump issues fresh threats.
8: Trump now threatening to hit civilian infrastructure targets closer to the Iranian capital of Tehran. Writing on Truth Social, from this point forward, anytime the Islamic Republic of Iran shoots at a ship in the Strait of Hormuz, the United States will bomb and destroy one bridge or power plant.
7: Fox's Aisha Hosni, a newly released Fox News poll shedding light on what Americans think of President Trump. The midterms jobs and economic growth.
9: A Fox News poll of over 1,000 U.S. voters finding if the November election was today, 53% would back the Democratic candidate in their House district, while 46% would back the Republican. The Democratic advantage comes as President Trump's approval rating stands at 39%, unchanged for the last 3 months.
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10: I'm Bill Meads, News Radio 790 WAEB. From the Penn Teledata newsroom, Lehigh County officials say a 15-year-old's admitted to starting the massive furniture warehouse fire in Allentown last month. It was a six-alarm blaze on Front Street. The fire left more than two dozen nearby residents temporarily displaced.
11: When we got here, the fire was massive. It's difficult, but we are good. My family and me, we are good. It's the most important.
10: He was speaking with 69 News. The teen will be held in a juvenile facility that offers treatment in arson cases. Two people are in the hospital after a crash in Allentown yesterday afternoon. Police say a driver went through a stop sign while speeding and hit another vehicle at North 6th and Cedar Streets shortly after 1 p.m. I'm Bill Meade, News Radio 790 WAEB from the Penn Teledata Newsroom.
0: WAEB News time is 5:32. It is 57 degrees.
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0: Temperature again, 57 degrees. Baseball last night, the Pirates beat the Yankees 5-3. Guess what? The Red Sox keep rolling. They beat the Orioles 6-3. Great news there. Mets lost to the Brewers 4-3. And then what else we have here? The Dodgers beat the Phillies 9-5. And, Orioles beat the Red Sox. Then what was it, a doubleheader? Must have been a doubleheader. And the Orioles beat

0: beat the Red Sox. Oh, well, streak ends. Must have been a doubleheader yesterday. News Radio 790 WAEB. All right. So, interesting story here. Not quite 537. You know, Jackie Sherrill, of course, is... Mikey Sherrill. I was thinking of Jackie Sherrill. Remember, wasn't he a football coach? Anyway, Mikey Sherrill, New Jersey governor, Mikey Sherrill, blamed the software company for 6,600 non-citizens getting put on the voter rolls. But the software vendor says now, as they're pushing back, New Jersey knew 6,600 non-citizens registered to vote, and they approved them anyway. Sherrill claimed that a serious software error in the state's motor vehicle system involving the French tech company, I don't know how you say it, IDEMIA, caused the mishap, which led to some 400 non-citizens voting. Yet 6,600 were registered to vote. But the French company said the state had access to data showing those individuals were not citizens, but apparently registered them to vote anyway. And they then set about to illustrate how she knew. So who's lying here? Who's telling us? Maybe the better way is who's telling us the truth? Jersey, what do you think? 538 News Radio 790 WAEB.
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2: On 22 in both directions, it's all clear. No delays on 78, either in Pennsylvania or in New Jersey. 33 northbound roadwork.
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0: P Capital temperature, 57 degrees at News Radio 790 WAEB. The Bobby Gunther Wall Show, that would be me. Good morning. Welcome to Thursday, July 23rd already. Holy smoke, summer is zipping by. Couple of things here. I have a piece I want to play for you. Who would have thought that chocolate and donuts would be better for you than lettuce, right? And I got talking to some folks about this over the weekend, and Boy, some of the stuff that goes on in the fields when the workers are out there for hours on end in these massive fields, just where do they go to the bathroom? Somebody was asking me that. They were asking, of course, for a friend, which brings me to two things. Let me do, what's Snaggle? Where did I put that? Right there. Let's do this. News Radio 790 WAEB.
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11: Hi, folks. Welcome back to Explosive Parasite Jeopardy, the game show where people have to guess which foods won't give you the explosive parasite. Linda, you have control of the board.
12: I'll take foods that aren't lettuce for 500.
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12: What are Caesar salads?
11: No.
12: What are Cobb salads?
11: Of course not.
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7: Join us next time for another round of Explosive Parasite Jeopardy.
0: So, I gotta share this with you. This is, his name is Josh Johnson. Hang on, here we go.
13: Us. The produce is gonna kill us. It's never a recall on the candy. The candy. There's never a recall on like the double blasted gushers. It's never a recall on the ultimate choco tacos. Like, no. This is the produce right now that is tearing us up. It's bad. It's so bad that the news. The news. You know the news, where you get your news. The news came out and said, hey, everybody over here eating well. Everybody here eating right, eating your fruits and vegetables. Watch out, because there's a parasite and it gives you, and I quote, explosive diarrhea. They didn't say upset stomach. They didn't say bowel issues. They went straight to top of the list, top number one. They didn't even do the thing that our drug commercials do at the end where they're like, they said, loud and proud, explosive diarrhea. And when I say they, I actually mean all of them. All of them. All of them said it. Fox News, ABC, CBS, everybody said it. One Nation News, America Now, like everybody said it. Explosive diarrhea. They all said it. The same people who can't agree on the results of the 2020 election all said explosive diarrhea. Do you know how bad it must be? Do you know how bad it must be for everyone to bipartisan, explosive? I didn't think this would be what brought us together. I really didn't. I thought... That's just how serious this is. It doesn't matter where you are in the spectrum or the constellation of political opinion. It doesn't matter if you're progressive or conservative or liberal or alt-right. You might even be a Nazi. Everybody's like, that's explosive diarrhea.
0: That's Josh Johnson. I just thought I'd share that. Found that last night. 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
0: And checking out if it was accurate. It is not, but it's interesting. News Radio 790 WAEB, 547 and 57 degrees. So DLP Capital, Dream, Live, Prosper. That's what that stands for, DLP. And Dream Lehigh Valley is one of the places that they built up in Wind Gap. Dream Boyd is another place that they built. So what they do is take investors' money and buy real estate and then transfer. Look, they buy, the Boyd was, what, a blighted property. By rebuilding the Boyd, they totally not only transformed that building, they transformed the whole block, all while returning to investors. But first of all, and also providing affordable housing for people and a gorgeous property, really nice housing. You know, it's got the movie theater in there. It's got the gym, all of that. So it's got, I think it's got a pool. Yeah, I think it's got, yeah, it's got a pool. So a library, all of that. So bottom line is for all the residents of the Boyd to use. So they're providing affordable housing while returning to investors 8 to 14% interest. And over 20 years, this is their 20th year, no losses ever. I'm invested with them. I'm earning 10% of the fund I'm in. You can find out how you can earn 8 to 14% interest by going to highyieldreturns.net, highyieldreturns.net, or 610-488-2375, 610-488-2375. 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
2: On 22 in both directions, it's all clear. No delays on 78, either in Pennsylvania or in New Jersey. 33 northbound roadwork.
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0: 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Saturday, the Weekenders, they've got great bands up there, all this great food, you know, clams and their homemade pierogies and all this other stuff. And there's kids' games and lots of fun. So it's their parish festival. Check it out this Friday through Sunday, Center Street in Nazareth. Second thing is the Walk for Sight is this Sunday. Sunday at Upper Saucon Park, which is the 3221 Preston Lane in Center Valley. Registration is at 1:11 p.m. They put those odd times in there on purpose just to make it stand out. Registration for the walk, 1:11. So after church, after you head to church and head to breakfast, you head out there and walk off those calories and walk for sight at the Upper Saucon Park. Again, 3221 Preston Lane, Center Valley. 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That's the money goes to the PA Site Conservation and the Eye Research Foundation. And this is put on with the District 14 Lions Club. So check that out this Sunday. 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
0: It's in its fourth edition. He is a constitutional scholar. I mean, big time. He has been cited over 25 times by the Supreme Court. His research or opinions, he'll check in and when there's a big ruling coming up, he will do research and then write what he believes should happen, and they will cite him, and they've cited him over 25 times at the Supreme Court level, dozens and dozens and dozens of times at lower federal court levels. Anyway, he's my guest to go over the recent Supreme Court rulings, what's on the docket coming up, or what he thinks is going to be on the docket, and what about Supreme Court justices admitting they were intimidated? Does that... Amy Coney Barrett and what was her name? Was it Kagan? talking about how they feared for their lives. Well, how do we know you weren't intimidated? We'll see who get his take on that. He's my guest for the entire 9 o'clock hour. So if you'd like to be healthier, there's something simple you can do. I got to work out. 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At 9:05 this morning, so Rob's going to be on around 9:10 or so. 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
0: 58 and 56 degrees at News Radio 790 WAEB. I'm just, yeah. Hey, Gunther, good morning. Hey, Greg, down, Steve down in, where are you now, Steve? You think you're Tennessee, right? Anyway, he used to live in Jersey. Then I think he lived here for a while. Now he's in, then he was in Dothan, Alabama. Now he's in Tennessee. Boy, you much life's an adventure, buddy, huh? Anyway, New Jersey admits, we're talking about Mikey Sherrill admitting that there were 6,600 people on the voter rolls that shouldn't have been, and there were, but only 400 of them voted. But now the company that does the software to check people's citizenship, etc., is saying, wait, no, New Jersey knew this at the time. They knew all along that there were 6,600 people that shouldn't have been on those voter rolls. Gunther, New Jersey admits it was 6,600. Yeah, right. Only 6,600 illegals. There's a lot more numbers missing from that. But remember, according to the Democrats, no one is above the law. Yeah, except them. Signed, Steve K. Thank you, Steve, for checking in this morning. 56 degrees. Your local news will follow your Fox News update on News Radio 790 WAEB. It is 6 o'clock.
7: The U.S. bombs Iran 12th straight night. I'm Dave Anthony, Fox News.
11: Iran is begging us, okay, both directly and indirectly. Let's do a deal. Let's talk. Iran is begging every day. The problem with Iran is every time they make a deal, the people that are in charge there, they either break it or they want to change it.
7: Secretary of State Marco Rubio at a regional summit in the Philippines. As for the latest U.S. attacks,
12: CENTCOM says these strikes were once again focused on degrading Iran's ability to threaten vessels in the Strait of Hormuz.
7: Fox's Trey Yingston, Tel Aviv.
12: This follows a new warning from President Trump on Wednesday when he posted to Truth Social saying, from this point forward, anytime the Islamic Republic of Iran shoots at a ship in the Strait of Hormuz, whether it be by missile, rocket, drone, or any other device or weapon, the United States will bomb and destroy one bridge or power plant. While no vessels were attacked in the strait overnight, a Saudi-owned oil tanker was targeted in the Red Sea by Houthi forces in Yemen.
7: And oil prices are rising even more, nearly 4%. WTI is at a six-week high. It's back to around $90 a barrel. Gas is up another 3 cents today. AAA's national average for regular $4.09 a gallon. But President Trump insists a lot of prices have come down lately.
13: This economy is ready to blow everything away ever. Of any country, there's never been anything like what's happening.
7: That was at a rally for Republicans in Georgia, though. In a new Fox News poll, 76% rate the economy only fair or poor. 53% say if the elections were today, they'd vote for a Democrat for Congress. Now, the president went to Marietta, Georgia, after attending the dignified transfer ceremony honoring four American troops killed last week in the Iran conflict as they returned in flag-draped caskets. The family of one of them, First Lieutenant Tyler Feehan, flew with the president to the rally.
13: To Sherry and Stephen and David, we will carry Tyler's memory and our hearts forever, and I just want to thank you. It's an honor to have you here today. Please.
7: The president also met with the other families of those killed. America's listening to Fox News.
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2: A 15-year-old entered an admission to charges of arson and causing a catastrophe in connection to the six-alarm blaze at the former furniture building on Front Street. This man lives near the scene.
3: Well, I just think it's terrible that the kids don't have nothing better to do than start a fire in an abandoned building. It turned into a disaster.
2: He was speaking with 69 News. Governor Shapiro's confirmed two Pennsylvania warehouses will not be converted into ICE detention centers. The governor's office has received written confirmation, they say, from the Department of Homeland Security that the warehouses in Schuylkill and Berks counties will not be used to detain anyone in immigration custody. I'm Bill Mead, News Radio 790 WAEB from the Penn Teledata Newsroom.
0: So I'm looking at the sports here, and apparently there must have been some doubleheaders yesterday. So the Pirates beat the Yankees 5-3, but then the Yankees beat the Pirates 2-0. Let's see. Well, how did the Mets do? Let's see here. The Mets lost to the Brewers 4-3. I was hoping the Red Sox would keep that streak going, but they did not. So yesterday, where was this score? Come on now, Bob. Where is it here? Red Sox 6-3 over the Orioles, but then the Orioles beat the Red Sox 5-1. So the streak is over. Bummer there. Did I give the Mets score? Did I? I think I did, right? Yeah. All right, I'm just going, the Major League Baseball, the way they have these are just helter-skelter all over, as I look it up to be able to give you the scores, and it's all over the place. I got to tell you, the other sports stuff that I'm looking at is the WNBA, you know, and that Caitlin Clark is not going to be in the, shoot from the logo contest, which good for her. They didn't think she was, just where they rank her is preposterous. But they also now, the WNBA has decided that their partners, meaning I guess sponsors, meaning anybody that's, you know, a stadium sponsor, whatever, it says their partners, cannot use Sophie Cunningham's The Point. You know when she did that point? If you don't know what I'm talking about, I like a little bit of racing, occasional baseball, you know, football, whatever, but I'm not a sports aficionado by any stretch, and I'm certainly not a WNBA fan, but Caitlin Clark captured my attention about 3 years ago, and Sophie Cunningham this last year. First of all, she's bodacious. She's really a very attractive woman, but she is a hoot. Her and Caitlin Clark are so damn entertaining. Well, she did this point. It's when she was kind of like Caitlin Clark's enforcer, and somebody did something to Caitlin Clark, and she did this point. Has gone viral, and now the WNBA says it's derogatory, and their partners cannot, they're banned from using it. But they'll be the same ones that demand free speech for other stuff, because I'll have hypocrisy for $1,000, Alex. 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And 56 degrees.
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6: Both directions of 22 are clear. Same with 78, 33 northbound between Tatabee and Soccertown. There is ongoing construction.
28: Have you heard the news? Oil is up, also up.
29: The blockade is up. It's like a steel wall.
28: Illegals registered to vote in New Jersey.
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1: Okay, all signed up? 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What the?
4: Hey, girl. I'm you with more gusto.
1: Nice. Who's that?
4: 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And

other than I guess I just showed up and was reliable. Anyway, 612 UDLP Capital Time, 57 degrees. So I'm looking at these stories. Let me, where is this? Here it is. So I don't know if you saw this. Democrats hit a generic ballot number that neither party's achieved since 1996. You look at this, it's a generic ballot, okay? And it is a bloodbath when you look at it for the Republicans. It's just going to be a bloodbath. The national mood. This is crazy why they give the Democrats better grades on just about everything. I don't know. Let me share some of the numbers with you. I don't know who they asked. They said they surveyed 1,000 people. I don't know how many Republicans, how many Democrats. They don't break that down. Voters say, again, this is a generic ballot. So if you look at who's on the ballot, like if you have a socialist, I can't believe as left, as far left, and again, we may be out of touch, folks. We're in our bubble. We're in our own echo chamber. We're just as guilty as that, of that, as Democrats are listening to CNN or whatever. There are a lot of young people that really believe socialism is the answer. Did you hear that promo of somebody doing a show on why socialism can't work in America or whatever? We ran a promo for it. It's never worked anywhere. People think it has. It hasn't. But voters say Democrats can handle income inequality better by 22 points, can handle health care better by 21 points, inflation better by 10 points. This is after Jimmy Carter and after Joe Biden inflation. The economy by 9 points, they give it to the Democrats. Foreign policy, 7 points to the Democrats. Republicans hold the advantage on crime by 7 points. Government spending, are you ready for this? The Democrats hold the advantage by 3 points. National security, Republicans by 2 points. Okay, the Republicans by 2 points on national. So we have the edge on, what was it, on crime and national security. They're divided on immigration. In April, the GOP had an 8-point advantage. Now the Democrats preferred by 1 point, which is statistically a dead heat. It's hard to fathom. It really is. I don't see where they break down. Here's you ready? Democrats, 68% say they're extremely, extremely motivated to vote in November. Republicans, 57% say they're extremely motivated. But here's what's interesting. More MAGA Republicans, 66% are extremely motivated than non-MAGA Republicans, 41%, because they just don't like Trump. And they're probably content with the way things are going. Oh, I'm just looking at what all this, then they're extrapolating out what this means. It looks like it's going to be tough for Republicans to hold the House for sure, and maybe even the Senate. Again, it's a generic ballot. Crossville, Tennessee. Oh, you never lived in Pennsylvania? Steve from Dothan used to be in. Never actually lived in Pennsylvania. Born and raised in New Jersey. My wife was from Dothan. Ah, that's why you went back to Dothan. Gotcha. And Alabama. Why did you move to Tennessee? I got to know, Steve. I got to know. Steve emails. I love this. You know, it's really cool. We had calls during the Animals in Distress Radiothon, and Rose mentioned this, I think, on the air. We had calls from Florida, from Tennessee, might have been Steve. Lots of calls from Florida. Lots of calls from North and South Carolina.

0: Calls from Ohio. Peter out in Wisconsin. Thank you, Peter. I hope you're up and listening this morning. I do got to get out and meet you and your friend who's in politics out there. I got to take you up on that. I think this winter I'm going to come out and meet her. A woman who's really involved in politics, and he just said that I should meet her and just pick her brain because she's a pretty smart lady and power broker. So, do I do it before or after the midterms? Yeah. Anyway, but thank you for all the folks listening all over the place and that donated from all over the place. It's really cool. The iHeartRadio app is really cool. By the way, I got to say this again. It is just absolutely a stunning summer morning. Speaking of stunning, Agentis Kitchen and Bath. The Lochner sent me these pictures of the renovations that Agentis did of their laundry room, their mud room, and... Hold on. Let me grab it here. Hang on. Give me a second. I want to get it. I got to look at the pictures here. Is there, yeah, their kitchen, their powder room, and their laundry room, not their mud room. I knew I had it wrong. And they had all, and they sent me the before pictures, the middle of construction pictures, which you realize how much work they did, and then the end pictures, and they're really happy. 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It is time for the Rescue Medical Minute. 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I get to host it live every Saturday, 6 to 8, right here Saturday mornings on News Radio 790 WAEB. And then don't forget, the Rescue replay is on Sundays from 1 to 3.
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0: Solutions. I had an air conditioning problem. This is a 25-year-old, at least 25-year-old year unit. So they came out and fixed it. A brick actually came out first, and it was all frozen ice all over it. He said, we got to let this thaw, and he sent his ear out, and he went over all the units, did a tune-up of everything, made sure there were no leaks and all of that stuff. But he said, we got to figure out why this happened, because it really wasn't down. So that was one. Then that they came out the other day, Cody, and they went through, and it's never good when they say, we don't know why they wired it this way. I think he also said, I don't even know how it worked. But at any rate, now we're up and running and we're good. And that was great stuff. And again, they could have easily said, I wouldn't know. How would I know? Eh, you need a new unit. Be easier for them, right? They get to make a lot of money, put in something new, and boom, boom, boom. They work diligently trying to figure out why it was freezing. There's a reason for it, and it wasn't because it was low on Freon. So I just appreciate these guys. And again, at some point, you have to trust somebody. And if he ever said to me, I needed a new system, I'd believe I needed a new system because I see how they work to keep this one going. Rick Zangora, I was thinking about him working with, he does work for Steve Agentis, Rick does. When he needs any of that heating and air conditioning stuff, when he's doing a remodel. 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So yesterday, everybody was praising Mikey Sherrill, however you say her name, for coming out and getting ahead of this story on these votes. So what happened was there was over 6,600 non-citizens put on the voter rolls. She claims only 400 of them voted, and she's saying it was a serious software error. Well, the French tech company, I wonder if they're going to sue her just like Dominion sued everybody else. I wonder, this French tech company, Edemia, said, no, They said the state had access to the data showing those individuals were not citizens. They already knew and they registered them to vote anyway. So now who do you believe? Her or them? And will they threaten to sue her? Like, seriously, for defamation like Dominion did with everybody else? Which now you're starting to look at all this voter irregularity, man. There's a lot of stuff out there. And you know what? It's not getting covered because people are afraid to cover it because they don't want to get sued. But there's stuff out there from this release that they did of the 2020 election of the information. And there's just a lot that went wrong there. And there's a lot that's been uncovered and that's not being covered. And I've mentioned some of it, including the states getting back more absentee ballots than they sent out in the 2020 election, including, what was it, 163,000 in Arizona duplicate registrations where the, was it either the senator or the guy, I'll look it up here, I have it somewhere, where either it was a Senate race or a governor's race, they won by only 7,600 votes, but there were 163,000 plus duplicate ballots sent out, or registrations rather, registrations. So, but again, not talking about that. And it looks like this bill, now I had Blaine Holt on talking about this Defense Authorization Act that would partner us with Israel. And from my understanding, he thought it wouldn't pass, but they bundled it with something else. And I think it did pass, which is not good. It's not good. And I'm pro-Israel, but with the way Blaine explained it, if Blaine's got it right, I don't know why he wouldn't. He's been a great expert and resource on this show. It's not good. 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
10: Fox News, I'm CJ Papa. The U.S. military is not letting up, pounding Iran for a dozen straight nights.
11: CENTCOM says these strikes were once again focused on degrading Iran's ability to threaten vessels in the Strait of Hormuz. The Iranians have also released new statements over the past 24 hours with the country's top negotiator, Mohammad Khalibov, saying on X, if our security is not ensured, no infrastructure will be safe.
10: Fox's Trey Yinks in Tel Aviv. Speaking in the Philippines, Secretary of State Marco Rubio says Iran is begging the U.S. to make a deal, but
12: the problem with Iran is every time they make a deal, the people that are in charge there, they either break it or they want to change it. So it looks like they're not ready to make a deal, so they're going to continue to pay a price.
10: Eastern Texas could be the next target for Tropical Storm Bertha for a second landfall at some point today. 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
14: I'm Bill Meads, News Radio 790 WAEV. From the Penn Teledata Newsroom, Lehigh County officials say a 15-year-old's admitted to starting the massive furniture warehouse fire in Allentown last month. It was a six-alarm blaze on Front Street. The fire left more than two dozen nearby residents temporarily displaced.
15: When we got here, the fire was massive. It's difficult, but We are good. My family and me, we are good. It's the most important.
14: He was speaking with 69 News. The teen will be held in a juvenile facility that offers treatment in arson cases. Two people are in the hospital after a crash in Allentown yesterday afternoon. Police say a driver went through a stop sign while speeding and hit another vehicle at North 6th and Cedar Streets shortly after 1 p.m. I'm Bill Mead, News Radio 790 WAEB from the Penn Teledata Newsroom.
0: All right, WAEB News time is 5:32. Let's check this out here. Let's see some baseball scores from yesterday. There were some doubleheaders yesterday, so here we go. You got the Pirates beating the Yankees 5-3. Then we got, Snagel. Pirates beat the Yankees 5-3, but the Yankees rebounded, came back, and beat the Pirates 2-0. Orioles beat the Red Sox 5-1, but then the Red Sox beat the Orioles 6-3. Not sure which was the first game of this doubleheader because a lot of folks were doing makeups. Dodgers beat the Phils 9-5. And how did I say the Mets? Did I give the Mets score? Mets lost to the Brewers 4-3. There you go. And those are the major things in sports now that the World Cup is over, right? What else is going on except the WNBA and their All-Star game and all of that stuff and the controversy over it, you know, and golf, of course. I don't really follow golf, but bottom line is I'm not a WNBA fan. I don't watch the games. If I stumble on one and it's Caitlin Clark, I'll watch it. Or Sophie Cunningham, I'll watch it. But I don't go out of my way to watch it. But when I watch the clips that come up in my timeline, those two women are, one, extremely talented and very entertaining. They're a hoot. News Radio 790 WAEB.
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0: then I was too late, yo. News Radio 790 WAEB 643. So, got some great testimonials here for Paul Wright Roofing. Paul Wright Roofing, the best, most wonderful folks. He has the best, most wonderful folks working for him, and a great price. That's from Catherine Wood that sent that email. And it was really great. Simply the best and honest, from Michael Betancourt. So those are some just quick testimonials that I found from somebody who's asking about looking for a good roofer. And that's everybody chimed in about Paul Wright Roofing. For roofing done right, the right guy is Paul Wright Roofing. The first thing is that he's going to come out when he says he will, which was so refreshing for me all those years ago when I was desperate to have somebody fix my slate roof. When he actually showed up, and then showed up to do the job and gave me a price quote, took a little bit longer to do. And I said, so what else do I owe you? He goes, nothing. I gave you a price quote. The price was the price that we agreed. I was like, wow. And then he maintained that slate roof for years. It was smart to do. I just love slate roofs. And then everything he's done for me since, gutters, downspouts, he did the addition to my house, did the whole new roof on the addition to the house I have now, did my metal roof. That metal roof had to be fabricated, you know, because of all the way it was made. 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I don't know how he did it, but he did. Anyway, just great stuff for me. 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For roofing done right, the right guy is Paul Wright Roofing, paulwrightroofing.com. 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And by the way, is the right bee farm honey that I use in my tea every morning is available at Queen's Nutritional. News Radio 790 WAEB. Let me go back here. So I read this generic ballot a moment or two ago, and they weigh Democrats. This is a guy saying about the Fox News, even the Fox News poll. This guy claims that Democrats are weighted more than Republicans. I saw a poll last week with a generic ballot, with the Democrats having a 3 or 4 point advantage, and the Democrats writer was trying to raise the alarm. Yeah, it's all over the place, but I don't have the rose-colored glasses on right at this point. I'm not feeling good about midterms, but we'll see. The Pet Rescues of the Day brought to you by the Venart Dealerships, your pet-friendly dealerships, Lehavelli Acura, Lehavelli Honda, Lehavelli Hyundai, Porsche Lehavelli, and Mercedes-Benz of Lehavelli, all on the Lehigh Street, Auto Mile, Allentown, all at Venart.com. And they bring you the pets of the day from the Center for Animal Health and Welfare. And Rosemarie is joining me with those pets. Good morning, Rosemarie.
1: Good morning, Gunther.
0: What are we featuring today?
1: Today, I'd like to feature Jeffrey. Jeffrey is a lab mix. He's about 52 pounds and only 2 years old. He is a handsome boy who hasn't been with us for very long. He is a snuggler. He's good with dogs, good with kids. He's cat-friendly and people-friendly. He's just an overall great dog. He loves to play fetch, and he's super goofy. I hope there's somebody out there who wants to come down and meet this really, really handsome boy.
0: And then the cat?
1: For the cat, I'd like to highlight Darla. Darla's about 12 and a half years old. She is diabetic, but she's super affectionate, friendly. She loves to give kisses. She's beautiful. She has beautiful colors. I know there's somebody out there who's looking for an older girl who would love to take care of her. We would also be interested in getting her a medical foster if there's somebody out there who just wants to help us out and give her a nice relaxing place to balance out her diabetes needs.
0: All right, so somebody just foster. We did that for a while. You can foster them for, you know, however long you can. So you can check that out and help them foster her. She's a cutie. Really got beautiful color markings on her face and her chest there. So that's Darla. And then, again, Jeffrey, the dog. He's a cutie with that goofy face. Lots of great pictures of both pets up at healthyanimalcenter.org, healthyanimalcenter.org, or visit the shelter and check them out in person. They're at 50, they're on Limeport Pike. They're on, give me your address there, Rosemarie.
1: Oh, 1165 Island Park Road.
0: There we go. I'm said the other address so much, I kind of had brain fade. 1165 Island Park Road, Easton/Williams Township. Any events going? I know you got the bingo and other stuff coming up. What do you want to talk about?
1: Oh, I want to talk about our open house and adoption event on August 22nd. It's a Saturday next month. We will be having an open house and adoption event. So that day, if you put in an application, all adoption fees are sponsored. But we also will be allowing people to kind of walk around our facility to see our animals and see all of the other great things that we have going on, like our updated cat rooms, our clinic, and our paw pad.
0: All right, so check that out on their events page at healthyanimalcenter.org. 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
14: 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Like this commercial break. Did you need 15 seconds away from music? Or 15 seconds to eat a Reese's? Perhaps it's true. Everything happens for a reason.
0: 60th birthday to Kim Charles, just a teeny bit older. We love you, your entire family, wishing Kim Charles a happy birthday. Sandra Lakatosh from the folks at United Church of Christ Greenewalds, a happy birthday. Happy birthday to Sandy Lakatosh of Bethlehem from your family and friends and all the Tushes. Happy birthday to my little sister, Kristen. She's 364 days older than my brother, Patrick, a great mother and friend. I can count on her every day. From Mike in Sinking Spring to his sister, Kristen. Didn't give her last name, but happy birthday, Kristen. Happy birthday, 54th, to our good friend, Heather Wetzel, with love from Rich, Linda, Lila Rosa, and Louis Antonio. A birthday greeting going out this morning to our brother knight, Rocco Maniscalco, 55 years young. Happy birthday to brother knight Rocco Maniscalco from the Knights of Columbus Council 14397 at St. Catherine of Siena Parish in Allentown. And again, Rocco Maniscalco, guess what, Rocco? You are the winner of the award-winning Musical Sunday Brunch for Two at the beautiful historic Hotel Bethlehem. So congratulations, Rocco Maniscalco. The Musical Sunday Brunch at the Hotel Bethlehem is yours. Happy birthday, sir. Happy birthday to all the birthday contestants, and thank you. A lot of nice thoughts and many of these. Really appreciated. The in-depth Thank You with the Forecast Q&A is brought to you by the beautiful historic Hotel Bethlehem. 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They bring you Joe Lundberg. Hey, Joe.
15: Hello there. Good morning.
0: What a beautiful morning. Actually, gorgeous. And we're in for three awesome, bodacious days.
15: Yeah, I think so. Today, tomorrow, and Saturday are going to be about as good as you can get it, strung together at this time of the year.
0: Yeah, really. I mean, it's just like, I don't think you bottle it. I mean, low humidity, not hardly a cloud in the sky. I don't see a cloud at all. Blue sky, it's refreshing. Yep. What's the average temperature for overnight this time of year?
15: 65. Oh, 87, so, 65. Those are the averages.
0: So we're at 57 this morning. 56, actually, here. What are we at the airport, by the way?
15: The airport got down to 56 degrees, yeah. It looks like. No, yeah, 56 was the lowest that we, you know, during the hourly. So we'll know next hour what the actual official low was for the morning. But, yeah, so that's almost 10 degrees below historical averages.
0: Yeah.
15: That 87, we'll only get to 81 today, so we'll be a good six below that.
0: Yeah.
15: And we stay at or below normal all the way through the weekend.
0: Yep, and it's still looking good all the way through Saturday with no rain, nothing. But then Sunday, what, you were kind of a little bit concerned about Sunday?
15: Yeah, I mean, there's a slight chance that something pops up Sunday. My gut feeling is we're probably going to escape with nothing on Sunday. Just, you know, keep an eye to the sky in the afternoon. But I think I'd say the chance is no more than about a 20% chance.
0: And then I have need the weather for Elizabeth City and North Carolina next time around. And again, another update in Saranac Lake and all the shore points. I don't have time to get into those right now, but just giving you a heads up that those will be the requests for 8:20 this morning.
15: Elizabeth City, North Carolina.
0: Yeah, I don't know where that is, but that's
15: good. And it's then, all along and, the coast. It's
0: and
15: beautiful.
0: And then they're Corolla, North Carolina for the rest of the weekend. So
15: okay.
0: Anyway. All right, how about give me an official recap of our forecast?
15: Mainly sunny. Gorgeous today. Our high temperature 81, much less humid, too. Then tonight, clear, comfy, low about 58. Sun will mix with clouds tomorrow, but another beautiful day, the high 83. And mostly sunny for Saturday, the high 84.
0: All right, I'll check back with you at 8:20. Thank you, sir.
15: All right, sounds good.
0: Yep. Right now it is 56 degrees at News Radio 790 WAEB, and it is 7 o'clock.
9: Sirens have sounded in Kuwait and Bahrain. I'm Dave Anthony, Fox News, as Iran retaliates again after a 12th straight night of American bombing.
16: CENTCOM released a statement saying more than 50,000 U.S. service members are operating across the Middle East and remain highly vigilant, focused, lethal, and ready.
9: Fox's Trey Yingst also reports from Tel Aviv. Iran-backed Houthi rebels attacked two Saudi Arabian oil tankers in another waterway, not the Strait of Hormuz, trying to restrict more shipping in the region.
16: This is certainly an escalation because it means it's not just rhetoric from the Houthis in Yemen. And Secretary of State Rubio spoke earlier specifically about the threat from the Houthis. And he said, look, they're getting dragged into this conflict by Iran. They were smart to stay out of Operation Epic Fury. But if they get more directly involved, the possibility of U.S. or Israeli strikes against the Houthis is certainly on the table. We've seen it before.
9: President Trump keeps threatening to intensify U.S. attacks after nuclear talks broke down.
17: They're not ready to make a deal. Because every time they make a deal, they want to change it and everything. They're not ready. They'll be ready very soon.
9: Well, the president said that at a Republican rally in Marietta, Georgia, where he also said prices have been coming down lately, but oil is up again today, almost 4%. WTI hitting a six-week high. It's $90 a barrel again, and the price at the gas pumps also risen again. It's up 15 cents since last Thursday. And in a Fox News poll,
18: if the November election was today, 53% would back the Democratic candidate in their House district, while 46% would back the Republican. Roughly three-quarters of those polled, 76%, say they'd rate the economy as only fair or poor. And another three-quarters say inflation has caused them financial hardship.
9: Fox's Kristen Goodwin. Tropical Storm Bertha keeps moving slowly in the Gulf, headed toward Texas later today after flooding some low-lying areas when it first hit Louisiana.
19: But really, it's not much of a center of circulation there. That big bulge of rain mostly out over the Gulf. The heaviest rain has been offshore, but the winds are still there. The waves are still there.
9: That's Adam Klotz. 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
27: About 15-year-old entered an admission to charges of arson and causing a catastrophe in connection to the six-alarm blaze at the former furniture building on Front Street. This man lives near the scene.
28: Oh, I just think it's terrible that kids don't have nothing better to do than start a fire in an abandoned building. It turned into a disaster.
27: He was speaking with 69 News. Governor Shapiro's confirmed two Pennsylvania warehouses will not be converted into ICE detention centers. The governor's office has received written confirmation, they say, from the Department of Homeland Security that the warehouses in Schuylkill and Berks counties will not be used to detain anyone in immigration custody. I'm Bill Mead, News Radio 790 WAEB from the Penn Teledata Newsroom.
0: All right, let's check sports here. 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We got the Pirates beat the Yankees 5-3, and the Yankees beat the Pirates 2-0. It was a doubleheader, I guess, making up for the rain on Tuesday? Then over, they had a doubleheader for the Red Sox, 2. Orioles beat the Red Sox 5-1, but the Red Sox also beat the Orioles 6-3. So the streak is over for the Red Sox. That is a bummer. Phillies lost to the Dodgers 9-5, and the Mets lost. What was the Mets score here, Bobby? Where is it? There we go. 4-3 to the Brewers. So there you go. There you have it. News Radio 790 WAEB. So we're about, speaking of baseball, we have tickets and others. No one's won these. Two in a row where you didn't beat the calendar. Tickets for the Sunday, August 2nd game. This is a 1-15 game, your chance to win them. These are compliments of Cyan Sky Copier Technologies. So Sunday, August 2nd, your chance. It's a four-pack of tickets and the parking, plus the Mr. Bill's Poultry Market Sampler Pack. You'll win all of that at 7:20, if you can beat the calendar and spank your own fanny at 7:20 this morning on News Radio 790 WAEB. That's a fact, Jack, coming up in about 12 minutes. 7:08, 57 degrees.
29: Now, Pentella Data Internet Traffic.
4: 22 eastbound, tad heavy between 15th Street and Fullerton. Westbound's fine. 78's clear in Pennsylvania and in New Jersey.
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0: 7:10.

0: And she said Taco Bell. And Chris says Taco Bell. So I guess it was think outside the bun. Look, this is using the word, this bit is using the word diarrhea in it. But this kid is funny. His name, let me get it here. His name is Josh Johnson. And I just think it's a really funny bit. And so just bear with me. I'm going to play this and hopefully, you know, it does use the word diarrhea, but it's funny. Give it a listen.
1: The produce is going to kill us.
0: That stopped me, by the way. You know, I had Dan Roebuck on the show on Monday, and he's going to be in the Attack of the Killer Tomato Part 5. Remember they would have those kind of movies? They were so poorly done in the 1940s and 50s. The Attack of the Lettuce That Ate Cleveland. The Attack of the Killer Tomatoes. Well, Dan's going to be in Attack of the Killer Tomatoes 5. But in another way, they might have been being prophetic that the produce is going to kill us, as comedian Josh Johnson says here. Here we go.
1: The produce is going to kill us. It's never a recall on the candy. The candy... There's never a recall on, like, the double blasted gushers. There's never a recall on the ultimate choco tacos. Like, no. This is the produce right now that is tearing us up. It's bad. It's so bad that the news, you know, the news where you get your news. The news came out and said, hey, everybody over here eating well. Everybody here eating right, eating your fruits and vegetables. Watch out, because there's a parasite and it gives you, and I quote, explosive diarrhea. They didn't say upset stomach. They didn't say bowel issues. They went straight to top of the list, top number one. They didn't even do the thing that our drug commercials do at the end where they're like, they said, loud and proud, explosive diarrhea. And when I say they, I actually mean all of them. All of them. All of them said it. Fox News, ABC, CBS, everybody said it. One Nation News, America Now, like everybody said it. Explosive diarrhea. They all said it. The same people who can't agree on the results of the 2020 election all said explosive diarrhea. Do you know how bad it must be? Do you know how bad it must be for everyone to bipartisan, explosive? I didn't think this would be what brought us together. I really didn't. That's just how serious this is. It doesn't matter where you are in the spectrum or the constellation of political opinion. It doesn't matter if you're progressive or conservative or liberal or alt-right. You might even be a Nazi. Everybody's like, that's explosive diarrhea.
0: Now you have a Josh Johnson, whose radio said the produce is going to kill us. And it is kind of funny. You think about it. They did in the 1950s, all these goofy movies, the Attack of the Killer Tomato or whatever. And then remember, there'd be like these, the animation was just, or whatever it was, maybe it was just a close up, but there was the cockroach that ate Dubuque. And it would be really just a small model of a city with a real cockroach climbing on the buildings. And them filming it up close and stuff. I don't know. I don't know how they did, but they remember those movies. There was black and white yet to boot, grainy. Yeah. News Radio 790 WAEB. If you're limping and gimping, talk to the doctors at the Lehigh Valley Orthopedic Institute. Look at how beautiful it is today. So what aren't

0: you doing today because you can't. That's a shame. It really is. And the shame of it is that there's probably an answer to whatever pain you're waking up with that's waking you up, that's preventing you from doing what you do. There's two places where this happens, Allen Audiology and the Lehigh Valley Orthopedic Institute, where I had people come up to me and say, thank you for recommending Dr. Lebby or Dr. DiBenedetto or Dr. McConnell, the different doctors at the Lehigh Valley Orthopedic Institute, Dr. O'Brien, whomever. 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
2: Both directions of 22, you're doing okay. Same with 78. 80 spine as well as 611, 33 northbound, a bit heavy through that.
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9: That's a Fact Jack!
0: Oh my!
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0: All right, and we got Jack on the phone, actually. So good morning, Jack. How you doing, buddy?
9: I am doing great.
0: All right, see if we can make you
9: All right, good.
0: See if we can make you a winner here. William Austin Burt patented America's first blank in 1829, something that I imagine there's probably less than 1%. At one point, we had to learn this in school. And at one point, I'd say that 50% of people use one of these. Now, I'd say it's less than 1% use one of these. But he patented them on this day in 1829, William Austin Burt. What did he patent?
9: Blank pistol.
0: No. I'll give you another clue. It's something to do with offices. Something that you would picture being, people use them in their homes too, but you picture this being used in an office more than anywhere. We still kind of sort of use one with our computers.
9: Printing press.
0: The typewriter. He patented the typewriter. Oh. Yeah. All right. So nice try on that one. So you got one wrong. Let's move over here. On this day in history, it is Gorgeous Blank Day. July 23rd is Gorgeous Blank Day. I wouldn't mind dating one of these. Gorgeous Blank Day. It's got to do with the female persuasion. And think age.
9: I have no clue.
0: Gorgeous Grandma Day. Recognizing, recognizing women of a certain age, whether they're grandmothers or not. But anyway, that's Gorgeous Grandma. That's why I said I wouldn't mind dating one. All right, I'll give you one more try here. I'm going to give you an extra shot here, Jack. 1962, Jackie Robinson became the first African American to achieve this. 1962.
9: To play on the MLB, play Major League Baseball.
0: No, he became the first African-American to be inducted into the National Baseball Hall of Fame in 1962.
9: Okay.
0: Bummer. Hey, I got to meet Jack at the Animals in Distress Radiothon. Nice to meet you there, young man. We have to get you in the studio one of these days with your grandfather there. I think it was your granddad I met, right?
9: Yep, that's correct.
0: Cool. Hey, better luck next time, buddy.
9: All right, thank you.
0: Yeah, no problem. News Radio 790 WAEB. All right, last time, I think the last two times he nailed it. Maybe my clues weren't that good. Maybe I'm too tough. Maybe it was easier when you could, had somebody you went against and they lost too. Maybe I should go more questions. I'll keep refining this because this is 3 days where we didn't get a winner, and that's, I'm not trying to do that. I would like to get some winners here. 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There's a school in New York State that is going to have an AI humanoid robot as a teaching assistant. Would you be okay with your kids learning from a robot teaching assistant? And by the way, they showed the picture. I mean, it looks like a person. That's why it's a humanoid robot. I mean, it really looks like a woman. So would you be okay with your kids learning that way? Yes. What's the difference between that and looking something up on Google? Yes, it might actually make the kids more into learning. No, the kids are too immersed in technology as it is. No, kids need human contact and nurturing that a robot cannot give. 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Vote yes or no. 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I got behind here, so let me get a. I got a little behind in my work. Nothing wrong with that, especially if it's. 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So 9 o'clock this morning, Rob Nadelson is a constitutional scholar. He was a professor, too. He writes arguments and briefs and opinions on different cases before the Supreme Court or other courts. He has been cited by the Supreme Court justices more than 25 times and by lower courts dozens and dozens of times. And he's my guest this morning for the entire 9 o'clock hour talking about the recent rulings, what's upcoming next session, what about the justices admitting under oath in their testimony that they're intimidated. Is that disqualifying? We'll talk about all of that with Rob Nadelson, 9 this morning.
10: The Trump administration signs a deal with Saudi Arabia to develop nuclear power using American companies' reactors and fuel. Secretary of State Marco Rubio.
11: Any agreement that we would make on civil nuclear energy with Saudi Arabia or any other country is going to have safeguards in place to ensure that those cannot ever be turned into a weapons program.
10: The deal needs congressional approval. It's been 12 straight nights of airstrikes in Iran.
12: This follows a new warning from President Trump on Wednesday when he posted to Truth Social saying, from this point forward, anytime the Islamic Republic of Iran shoots at a ship in the Strait of Hormuz, whether it be by missile, rocket, drone, or any other device or weapon, the United States will bomb and destroy one bridge or power plant. While no vessels were attacked in the Strait overnight, a Saudi-owned oil tanker was targeted in the Red Sea by Houthi forces in Yemen.
10: It's Fox's Trey Yingst. Oil prices are up about 4% today. 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
13: I'm Bill Meads, News Radio 790 WAEB. From the Penn Teledata Newsroom, Lehigh County officials say a 15-year-old's admitted to starting the massive furniture warehouse fire in Allentown last month. It was a 6-alarm blaze on Front Street. The fire left more than 24 nearby residents temporarily displaced.
14: When we got here, the fire was massive. It's difficult, but we are good. My family and me, we are good. It's the most important.
13: He was speaking with 69 News. The teen will be held in a juvenile facility that offers treatment in arson cases. Two people are in the hospital after a crash in Allentown yesterday afternoon. Police say a driver went through a stop sign while speeding and hit another vehicle at North 6th and Cedar Streets shortly after 1 p.m. I'm Bill Mead, News Radio 790 WAEB from the Penn Teledata Newsroom.
0: 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Let's do WAEB sports here. So last night, actually there was some makeup games from the rains on Tuesday, so the Pirates and the Yankees played twice. Pirates 5-3 in one of the games. I don't know which was first. And then the Yankees came back and beat the Pirates, I believe it was in the second game, 2-0. So they split that. Yankees 2-0 and Pirates 5-3. Red Sox, I don't know which was the first game, but they lost one with the Orioles 5-1. They won one with the Orioles 6-3, but that streak is over. That's a bummer. Mets lost to the Brewers 4-3. How about our Fightin' Phils? They lost to the Dodgers 9-5. 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
30: On 22, westbound, we're seeing some slowing between Center Street and Airport Road. Eastbound is fine. 78, no problems in Pennsylvania.
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0: as the typical husband on vacation, not stopping for directions. A 1,000 miles from nowhere. 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Oh, I'll never forget. That was a barn burner of a fight I had with the missus at the time. Holy smokes, we're going to Ocean City, Maryland. And I knew where I was going. Not. Oh, boy. News Radio, it's... Forgot about that one until just now. Anyway, 743, your DOP Capital Time. 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I get my pulled chicken, I get my turkey barbecue, and sometimes I get the turkey bacon or some of that breakfast sausage, the eggs, I get the ground chicken thigh, and sometimes a couple of the chicken breasts, my mild Italian sausage or the hot Italian sausage. You know, those are the things I get, like, without fail. So, and I just get what I get. So even though I'm reading these different sausages and chicken burgers and turkey burgers, I get, so then I'm up there at the case, and I'm looking and thinking, holy smokes. I know I read these on the air, but when you see them in the case, it's just like insane how much stuff he has. So Mr. Bill's Poultry, and it's also, by the way, just great how much he helps us. Mr. Bill's Poultry Market in the Allentown Fairgrounds Farmers Market, open Thursdays, Fridays, Saturdays, MrBills.com. Taste the wow. 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So I saw this poll where it's a generic ballot. And according to this generic ballot, we're going to get our heads handed to us on a plate in the midterms. Oh, boy. Well, I just saw a new story pop in. I don't know. I want to read it before I share it with you. Anyway, this is really interesting, especially when you consider how bad Biden was. Voters say Democrats can better handle income inequality. Well, okay, that's socialism. Plus 20, by 22 points, they say that. Democrats can better handle. That's voters in general. So they surveyed 1,000 voters. Doesn't say what the makeup was of the survey. So health care, Democrats get a 21-plus-point lead. 21-point lead. Here's what puzzles me. Because, you know, if you, even with the gas factored in, inflation is less than it was under Biden, and yet the Democrats have a 10-point advantage on inflation and a 9-point advantage on the economy, and a 7-point advantage on foreign policy. Republicans hold the advantage on crime by 7 points, and on national security by 2 points. On immigration, the GOP had an 8-point edge in April, but now it's Democrats preferred by 1 point. And get this, they supposedly favor the Democrats on government spending by 3 points. Are you kidding me? But it may be a wake-up call. But as Scott said last week, there was a poll out, different poll, that had a Democrat sounding the alarm to Democrats. I don't know where this stands. I have no idea what to make of this. Because polls used to reflect public opinion. Now, definitely polls are used to shape public opinion. So I don't know. And you think Fox would be neutral, but Fox isn't with the Fox of today is not the Fox of Rupert Murdoch. Not even close. Not even close. They've got some conservative pundits and all that, but ultimately, no. Not even close. News Radio 790 WAEB. The John Campbell team. I read this. Maybe I didn't. Maybe I should share this with you. John Campbell posted this on Sunday. It was first he gave a pep talk to all the guys and ladies that were coming down to help us with the radiothon. Lois noticed it too. Lois Gaddick of Animals in Distress. Just how enthusiastic and how the positive energy off of John's people. And John not only paid for an hour for the radiothon, so we had an hour of airtime. He did a $2,500 match during that hour, sent his people, and then they said, we want to do more. And they said, and they saw the gift basket and said, what can we do? So anyway, he wrote this, be present Whether you're with family, with loved ones, teammates, clients, or just anyone that's willing to stand in front of you and talk with you, be present. Be a better listener. Don't try to inject your thoughts into what they're sharing with you. Just listen first. 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
7: Street to MacArthur. 78 westbound.
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16: Explain. I don't have time to explain it other than to say that you read stories of loved ones who lost someone and you think, it's not just sometimes you want to tell the story of how somebody lived, but sometimes how they passed. And Earl Wen's monuments helps people do that. 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And so, and touching, not inappropriate, just bears a message to hopefully inspire people to take action. Earl Wen's monuments in Brodigsville, telling Lehigh Valley family stories for six generations since 1847. 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This 753, I meant to talk about this earlier this morning. I had it in my stack of papers and I just mixed it up. When the Senate Majority Leader tells you he hasn't seen a bill to stop giving the Taliban $40 million per week, and it's been in his possession for 11 months, it's time to investigate. He is compromised. That is, you got this? Listen to this. So it's a woman, is talking about John Thune. When the Senate Majority Leader tells you he hasn't seen the bill to stop giving the Taliban $40 million per week, and it's been in his possession for 11 months, it's time to investigate, he's compromised. You know who posted that? Carolyn Leavitt. Isn't that interesting? It's Radio Sabinati, WAEB. I have used Pest Corps and Turf Corps for my lawn, and they have done a really outstanding job in how the lawn looks, how the pests are gone, but just how nice they are and respectful they are on the property. They just do a really good job. When I call up there and talk to Nicole, it's just, you actually can talk to people that you want to talk to. Nobody's screening your calls. I mean, you just say, hey, can I talk to Nicole? Boom. Can I talk to Steve? No problem. Can I talk to Paulie? If he's in, Paulie's semi-retired. If he's there, he'll pick up the phone. Sometimes I like to just kibitz. Sometimes I like to, get any new ideas, whatever. They're just a great company. You need somebody who's going to make your lawn look great. These guys will do that. And if you call them now and get a lot of lawns really bad from this summer's heat and lack of rain, They're doing early overseeding and core aeration. You can talk to them. They'll get you scheduled the fall, but you'll be on the calendar early, and that way your lawn will come back with the really well in next spring. 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They have a stinging insect plan. You sign up for that or any of their pest services. Mention Gunther, get 10% off, either on the lawn service or the pest service. 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
16: 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It is 63 degrees and it is 8 o'clock.
18: Another night of American bombing in Iran. I'm Dave Anthony, Fox News, the 12th consecutive night.
19: It looks like they're not ready to make a deal, so they're going to continue to pay a price. And they're going, every night the price gets higher and higher and higher.
18: Secretary of State Marco Rubio at a regional summit in the Philippines. U.S. Central Command said in a statement they hit more military targets, trying to further degrade Iran's ability to threaten ships in the Strait of Hormuz. But as Fox's Jonathan Savage reports, it's not just Iran and not just the Strait being targeted now.
20: Houthi rebels in Yemen are trying to stop Saudi Arabian ships from using the Red Sea. The Iran-backed group says it struck two Saudi oil tankers yesterday. The near closure of the Strait of Hormuz by Iran has meant the Yemeni side of the Arabian Peninsula has become ever more important. Eight other tankers have chosen to avoid that area in recent days.
18: And oil prices continue to surge, rising another 4% today. WTI back over $90 a barrel, a six-week high, driving the price at the gas pump higher, up 15 cents the past week. But President Trump said at a Republican rally in Marietta, Georgia,
21: I just want you to remember that if you're paying a little bit more, a lot of it's come down now.
18: Touting the June drop in inflation.
22: So the latest Fox News poll shows about 75% of voters say inflation has caused them financial hardship. The president, who campaigned on the economy, now receiving negative marks on the issue, with 65% saying they disapprove of his performance.
18: That's Fox's Madeline Rivera. As the U.S. keeps battling Iran with the goal of preventing them from having a nuclear weapon, the Trump administration's worked out a much different nuclear deal with Saudi Arabia to help them develop nuclear power. Energy Secretary Chris Wright tells Fox Business,
23: Saudi Arabia has been an ally of the United States since the nation's forming, and I'm thrilled in our efforts and where this is going. This will be top level, highest standards for nuclear safety and safeguards.
18: It would pave the way for the Saudis to enrich uranium for nuclear energy, but that'll be under scrutiny from lawmakers. Congress would have to approve the agreement. America's listening to Fox News.
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5: A 15-year-old entered an admission to charges of arson and causing a catastrophe in connection to the six-alarm blaze at the former furniture building on Front Street. This man lives near the scene.
7: Well, I just think it's terrible that the kids don't have nothing better to do than start a fire in an abandoned building. It turned into a disaster.
5: He was speaking with 69 News. Governor Shapiro's confirmed two Pennsylvania warehouses will not be converted into ICE detention centers. The governor's office has received written confirmation, they say, from the Department of Homeland Security that the warehouses in Schuylkill and Berks counties will not be used to detain anyone in immigration custody. I'm Bill Mead, News Radio 790 WAEB from the Penn Teledata Newsroom.
16: WAEB News Time, almost 6:07, and we got sports for you. Let's see, the Pirates split a doubleheader with the Yankees. One was a makeup game from the rain the other day. Pirates 5-3 in one game, and the Yankees beat the Pirates in the second game. Wait, Pirates were 5-3, and the Yankees came back and won 2-0. Phillies beat the Dodgers. No, excuse me. Damn it, they didn't. I mean, gosh darn, they didn't. The Dodgers beat the Phils 9-5, and then the Mets lost to the Brewers 4-3. Red Sox won 6-3 over the Orioles, but then they lost to the Orioles 5-1, so the streak is over, which is a bummer because it was kind of fun to watch. 20, that would be 15 games. You realize how hard that has got to be? 22 games. That's remarkable. That is really remarkable when you think about it, right? It's crazy. Any streak like that. I mean, when you even think of what was it, the Dolphins and their undefeated season, and now with more games than ever before, I don't think that ever happens. I don't know. Certain records you think, will they ever be broken? I suppose they could be, but you look at some of them and you think, how? How does a team in the NFL today go undefeated? How does a team ever get to 22 straight games of wins? They have to be like super dominant. Will there ever be another buddy as dominant as in racing as a Dale Earnhardt or a Jeff Gordon or a Richard Petty or a David Pearson? Those guys were incredible. The seasons are so changed. And by the way, Petty had 200 wins after sitting out a season. You often wonder, to say, if Pearson erased whole seasons, what if Petty had not sat out a whole season? So you wonder what would have happened. But still, there's just certain things, the records. In NASCAR, because even though they're racing 30 races, I don't think there's ever anybody's ever going to get to like 70 wins again. I don't, not in this format. I don't think so. You know, the other thing with racing, you know, your baseball. I know people that are purists feel like they've messed up the game. Same thing with some folks in football. In racing, the whole thing is to go fast. When you start putting all kinds of restrictions on what you can do, I thought the whole purpose was to beat the other guy by going faster. But there's so many restrictions that they're really... Again, will we ever see another 212-mile-an-hour race at Talladega? I doubt it. 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
0: It's a bit slow on 22 eastbound from Cedar Crest and on up to Fullerton and westbound. A little bit slow in spots. Center Street to MacArthur, 78 east.
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0: With them for the last, this is their 20th year, no losses ever in 20 years. And DLP Capital, they're helping families with, they take your money, they invest in affordable homes for people. The best example I have, which is so close by, is the Boyd. You look at what they did there, totally transformed that block, build beautiful apartments, and the whole complex has got the movie theater in it, it's got a pool. 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
0: Brunch with the Art Gallery. I don't know the name to it. Actually, it's called Brunch. There it is. Brunch with the Artist. They're going to have 10 local artists working across four artistic mediums. So while you're enjoying Sunday brunch on September 6th from 10 a.m. to 2 p.m., you'll be immersed in all this great artwork. 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That's rule number one, brunch with the artist. That's, again, September 6th. But you can do Sunday brunch this Sunday. And, of course, how about outdoor dining at the Hotel Bethlehem on a day like today, or the Hotel Bethlehem Ice Cream Parlor with that Penn State Creamery ice cream. 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They bring you Joel Lundberg. Good morning, sir.
8: Hello there. Good morning.
0: Yes. Nice morning. Beautiful morning. Really, really gorgeous. What did we get down to as an overnight low?
8: 55. Shy of the record with 51 set of 1939.
0: Yeah, it's a nice. 19th. They're back that far. 1939. Yeah. Oh, remember, we were talking about global cooling. Yeah. Young Al Gore was very concerned. Anyway, 55. All right. So we're on our way to three spectacular days, I'd call them.
8: I think so. Sunshine, low humidity, no rain, no heat. It's just really, really nice. If you've got outdoor things to do, like I do, like I'm going to go home and cut the grass today. Today's one of those great days to do it.
0: Not going to get any bike riding in?
8: Maybe I will afterwards, but the top priority is getting the grass cut.
0: Wow. That's the missus telling them that, baby.
8: No, that's me being persnickety at how the yard is kept.
0: All right. That's good. Good for you. Hey, so you got to get that in. So it'll be a shorter ride today on the bike, I guess.
8: Exactly. But can't do it all. 35 in yesterday, so that was good enough.
0: Yeah, that's good. Beautiful day. Three beautiful days for bike riding, whatever you want to do, folks. So let's talk about it. Let's walk through the next 3 days and then see if we still might get that rain on Sunday.
8: A front came through the area late yesterday, and since then, high pressure has been nosing in from the west, and it'll be overhead this afternoon, tonight, into tomorrow, and with it, fairly light winds and hardly a cloud in the sky. There may be a few high clouds that drift through the area later tomorrow, but that's it. other than that, just nothing but sunshine for the next 3 days. And like I said, not a drop of rain.
0: And then what about Sunday?
8: Sunday, there's an upper-level trough of low pressure will start to dig in from the north to the west. And as it does, I could see how there's just enough uptick of moisture in the atmosphere that it causes a thunderstorm to form in the afternoon. It's more likely to our west and southwest, you know, say out toward Harrisburg, Chambersburg, and those places. But it's not out of question something pops up here. I think that becomes much more likely Monday, particularly in the afternoon. That would be an advance of the next cold front.
0: All right, so that's that. Let's talk about, I got a couple of weather requests, but let's do the shore points because there's lots of requests for, again, the usual places from Atlantic City to Wildwood to Wildwood Crest to Ocean City, Maryland, Ocean City, New Jersey, Rehoboth. So give me the usual stuff for the shore points.
8: The shore points are nice. I mean, it's just, no matter how you slice it, today is going to be a great day to head to the shore points. We're expecting temperatures to be in the upper 70s and low 80s with a lot of sunshine, particularly the Jersey Shore and the Delaware beaches. It may take a little bit longer farther south, but even there, it's going to turn out to be mostly sunny and quite nice. Then during the day tomorrow, sunny skies, upper 70s to near 80 degrees. Looks like Saturday's a sunny day, probably close to 80. Sunday, sunshine and some clouds, 80, maybe low 80s. Monday, I'd say at least partly sunny and temperatures low to mid 80s. Could be a thunderstorm by the time we get to Tuesday. So really the next 4 or 5 days are going to be great at the beaches.
0: All right, we're going to go the opposite way up to Saranac Lake, New York. Friday, Saturday, Sunday, a three-day canoe trek. Wow, that sounds, and then camping, that sounds so cool. And then camping overnight.
8: Doesn't it?
0: Yeah, seriously.
8: I'm kind of jealous, to be honest with you.
0: Yeah.
8: If you're going up there tomorrow, it's going to be nice and sunny. It's going to start off cool in the morning in the 40s. And then get up to about 75, 76 in the afternoon. Same thing. It's cool again Friday night, probably in the mid to upper 40s. And it warms to about 80 with sunshine on Saturday. Sunday, partly sunny. Temperatures probably get to the upper 70s to near 80.
0: We went up to the Adirondacks one summer, all the way near the New York, near the Canadian border, maybe 30 miles south near Lake Placid. Boy, was it beautiful up there, but buggy as heck because there's swamps everywhere. Holy smokes. Then we got some folks going, let's see here. We got Elizabeth City, North Carolina. This is for Friday night in Elizabeth City, North Carolina. And then all the next week, Saturday to Saturday, for Corolla, North Carolina. And then I don't know if this is anywhere near it, but some folks are going to the Outer Banks, Buxton.
8: Yeah, that's in the general neighborhood.
0: So there's some folks
8: farther south.
0: Okay, well, there's folks going to Buxton for a week. And then these folks, Elizabeth City, North Carolina, Friday night, and then Saturday to Saturday, Corolla.
8: Well, if you're going to Elizabeth City Friday night, probably going to have some rain and thunderstorms and a risk of flash flooding. And then as you head north to Corolla on Saturday, I'd say a mostly cloudy day with a risk of a shower, not much in the way of sun. Temperature probably going to be within a few degrees of 80. Sunday, it gets a little better. You start to see some of that drier air move in from the north, so you get sunshine and gets into the 80s. Monday looks good. Tuesday looks good with sunshine. Maybe Wednesday, there's a thunderstorm. So Tuesday night or Wednesday with the next front coming through. Thursday, I would say partly sunny, a pop-up thunderstorm. Friday back to sunshine, and going into next Saturday, partly sunny, maybe a thunderstorm. So the worst of it's on the front end, it gets better throughout the heart of the week.
0: And then Buxton, same thing, I guess?
8: Yeah, I think so. I think the chance of a thunderstorm is there somewhat higher through Saturday afternoon and evening. Sunday looks good. Monday looks great. Tuesday, probably fine, although maybe in the afternoon and evening there could be a thunderstorm. Much more likely Wednesday and Thursday for thunderstorms in Buxton. Friday, I'd say it's partly sunny, maybe a chance for thunderstorms on Saturday again.
0: What kind of temps are we talking in both of those?
8: 80s. Okay. You know, it doesn't look like there's excessive heat there.
0: Gotcha.
8: You know, and obviously, with it being close to the coast, you know, you get the moderating influence of the Atlantic. So most days are probably going to be in the low to mid 80s.
0: I think I got everybody's weather request in. I hope I did. I hope I didn't miss anybody. How about give me a recap of our forecast?
8: Nice and sweet. Sunny today, our high 81. Clear tonight, low 58. Sun mixes with clouds tomorrow afternoon, the high 83. Mostly sunny Saturday, the high 84.
0: You have yourself an awesome day. You in tomorrow?
8: I'm in tomorrow.
0: All right, I'll see you tomorrow. Thank you, sir.
8: See you then.
0: Yeah. 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You know the cool thing about Mr. Bill's? I never knew this, by the way. You know you can leave the paper on the burger when you grill and then you flip it and take it off? 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You think, oh, he's going to burn the paper? Nope, you don't. 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Taste the wow. 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
11: Fox News, I'm CJ Papa. The U.S. bombs Iran for a 12th straight night. Fox's Jackie Heinrich at the White House.
12: The president is responding to Iran's refusal to relinquish its nuclear ambitions with escalation. Iran's foreign minister vowed retaliation, an eye for an eye.
11: As Secretary of State Marco Rubio responding.
13: The president's policy is a head for an eye. I mean, honestly, that's what it's going to be. I mean, they will pay a very heavy price.
11: He's in the Philippines, where he met with his Russian counterpart about Russia's war in Ukraine.
13: In order to end this war, will require something that both Russia and Ukraine can agree to.
11: A secretary says the president most cares about that people stop dying. Gas ticking up 3 cents overnight for a gallon regular, landing at $4.09. That from AAA, it's up 15 cents from a week ago. 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
14: I'm Bill Meads, News Radio 790 WAEB. From the Penn Teledata Newsroom, Lehigh County officials say a 15-year-old's admitted to starting the massive furniture warehouse fire in Allentown last month. It was a six-alarm blaze on Front Street. The fire left more than two dozen nearby residents temporarily displaced.
15: When we got here, the fire was massive. It's difficult, but We are good. My family and me, we are good. It's the most important.
14: He was speaking with 69 News. The teen will be held in a juvenile facility that offers treatment in arson cases. Two people are in the hospital after a crash in Allentown yesterday afternoon. Police say a driver went through a stop sign while speeding and hit another vehicle at North 6th and Cedar Streets shortly after 1 p.m. I'm Bill Mead, News Radio 790 WAEB from the Penn Teledata Newsroom.
0: WAEB News Time, we're looking at 8:32 and 65 degrees at News Radio 790 WAEB. So in case you didn't know, sports from last night. So the Pirates beat the Yankees 5-3 in one game of their doubleheader, and then the Yankees beat the Pirates 2-0. There was a doubleheader for the Red Sox, beat the Orioles 6-3, but they lost to the Orioles then, and the streak ended 5-1, Orioles beating the Red Sox. The Mets lost to the Brewers 4-3. How about our fighting Phils? Not so much with the Phils. 9-5, losing to the Dodgers yesterday. 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
19: 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On August 4th, 1962, Marilyn Monroe died. 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
0: Adelson, cited over 25 times by the Supreme Court, including Clarence Thomas citing him in one of the rulings this last time around. We'll talk about this court's rulings and some of the rulings they made and how, in particular on birthright citizenship, is there any, what's the tactic he would employ? Second of all, what's coming up on the next, in the next session of the Supreme Court? And then you had Amy Coney Barrett and Kagan testify before Congress that they felt scared and threatened. Well, is that not compromising their, what was it? Who put it? We need courage and correct rulings, not fear. Somebody posted that. How concerned is he about intimidation changing their rulings? Anyway, we'll talk about all of that with Professor Rob Nadelson from 9 to 10 this morning on News Radio 790 WAEB. Just after 9:05, powered by Westgate Jewelers, the Inflation Vacation $1,000 giveaway. $1,000 up for grabs at 9:05, 10:05, 11:05, all the way to 5:05. 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
1: Now, Pentella Data Internet traffic.
2: On 22 eastbound, it's a tad heavy between MacArthur and Fullerton. Westbound's a bit slow. Shanersville Road to Fullerton, 78.
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0: It is Gunther. 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

0: Live and kicking, News Radio 790 WAEB, the Bobby Gunther Wall Show. So, are we alive and kicking? I don't know. You tell me, because I look at these poll numbers here. According to... Well, they keep changing this. This Democrats hit a historic milestone not seen since 1996. I was reading a different story that was checking in here. A Fox News poll, voters want major change amid economic and political discontent. You know, here's the thing. I don't know how many, there was 1,000 people they surveyed. There was a poll last week that had the Democrats lamenting the numbers. The problem with a generic ballot poll is just that. It's generic. Do you want the radical left that they're putting up for in many congressional districts, et cetera? Is that what you want? If it was not a generic ballot, what would the difference be? Would people say, well, I'm so mad and I hate Trump so much, I'm going to vote for these other morons? And I say that because some of the Republicans that we have running are just that, too, morons. I mean, they can't pass the SAVE Act. They can't pass the SAVE Act, but they want, there's 50 Republicans that are now, they may join Democrats to give amnesty. I'm like, are you people that tone deaf? Anyway, here the numbers. Let me give you the numbers here. According to this Fox News poll, voters can better handle income inequality. Of course they can, because you guys are socialists, but whatever. So that's 22 points advantage to the Democrats, 20 plus 22 on that. Healthcare plus 21 for the Democrats. Inflation, despite Joe Biden and by the way, the inflation overall, the gas prices are bouncing all over the place and they're back up. But inflation numbers are way lower under Trump than they were with Biden, and consumer confidence. They keep buying stuff, even though they're saying their confidence is low. Retail sales are up. So it makes no sense. I don't understand it. It's not adding up. Either they're lying to us in the polls or whatever. I don't know. I hear people that voted for Trump that won't vote for him again. I hear people that are just doubled down and love him more than ever. And I hear people that say, listen, wasn't happy, did the Iran thing, wish he'd get it over with, but I'd rather that he did that than we have a nuclear Iran. Nobody's been willing to confront the hard issues. And, you know, here's the thing, folks. We say we want people that will not worry about re-election. Just do the right thing. And if you lose, you lose. Well, now here's Trump doing the right thing. He may cost us the midterms. Do we want him to do the right thing or not? Because the right thing is to make sure there's not a nuclear Iran. And he's doing the right thing, and he's being ripped for it. Well, it's going to hurt the midterms. Well, wait. You just bitch about these congressmen that worry about getting reelected so they don't take tough votes like the SAVE Act. You can't have it both ways. So I'm not really sure where all of this really... Republicans hold an advantage on crime by 7 points. They hold an advantage on national security by 2 points. I cannot believe that the Democrats on government spending hold a 3-point lead on government spending. They scream bloody murder about DOGE, and we're finding all this fraud, and yet what? I don't understand it. I'd love to see who they asked and exact questions they asked. It doesn't mean anything. The election is going to be here before you know it, and yet it's a long way off, and God only knows what can happen between now and then. And truly, God only knows. American Fence and Flag, boy, what a beautiful day to drive up there on Eberhardt Road in Whitehall. I love when I'm coming south on MacArthur Road, and I can glance to the left. If I'm at the right spot, I can look over and see that flag that takes up the whole side of the building. It's massive. It looks so beautiful on a day like today. Oh, my gosh. 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
8: Bob, nothing too bad. Westbound from Shanersville Road and down towards Fullerton and eastbound.
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0: Fossil fuels, the corruption of everything going electric. Wow, that's a great point. He's asking, by the way, of course, for a friend. Asking for a friend is the new way of posing a rhetorical question. I'm asking for a friend. Where was the anger when gas prices were $5? They were under Biden. And there was no war except the war on fossil fuels. That wasn't making us safer, but getting rid of the weapons from Iran, it's beautiful. How about Blaine Holt yesterday? I interviewed him yesterday. Both part one and two are up at 790waeb.com on the Gunther page. In one of them, he talked about Trump is going to go after this last bunker. He had left this one go, and everybody wondered why he had let it go. The nuclear, it's supposedly another nuclear site, may have missiles. So what intelligence supposedly has found out is the Iranians have gathered everything they've got that remains, or much of what remains, not everything, but much of what remains, and put it in this bunker, for lack of underground bunker. And now Trump's going to, he's all collected together, one, two, five bombs, whatever, and it's gone. Let us know when you got it all in there. Okay, thanks a lot then. We won't see you. This from, well, I'm going to read it first. When the Senate Majority Leader, that would be John Thune, when the Senate Majority Leader tells you he hasn't seen the bill to stop giving the Taliban $40 million per week, and it's been in his possession for 11 months, it's time to investigate. He's compromised. That's from Carolyn Levitt. Yeah, that's interesting. 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

0: So listen to this. I want you to think about this. This has nothing to do with politics per se. A society that forces a 90-year-old to use a smartphone in order to access basic rights is not a modern society. It is a society that has decided to cast aside its own elders. By 2026, everything has become an app, a code, a portal. Yet the very people who built this country with their own hands now find themselves illiterate in their own homes. If booking a medical appointment or paying a bill requires the help of a son or granddaughter, assuming there is one, then the system has failed. This is not innovation, it's exclusion. Technology should serve people, not determine who are still entitled to dignity. When we leave behind those who came before us, we're not evolving. We're merely becoming more comfortable and more selfish. Wow. I don't know who wrote that. All I know is I saw that and thought, that hits home. That hits home. Do you feel that way? It's just crazy, right? Everything has to be technical. I'd like to think that if I were running a business, I would say, I hear you loud and clear, and you know what? We're going to do the portals. We're going to do all of that, but we're going to have a phone. You can't call anybody now. Well, I don't understand it. I just don't understand it. There's people that say they can't find a job, and yet I have trade businesses begging for people to work. And then I think about, well, we have to automate because we don't have anybody to answer the phones. Really? We don't have anybody that knows how to answer a phone politely. Which is it? If I were a business, I'd like to think that I would say, you know what, we're going to do all this new stuff, but we're not going to give up that phone line. It used to be the phone line was the lifeline. But now the internet line, that's not a lifeline. There's no humanity on the end of it. Remember, you got a great receptionist that when you called and the reception was so good, you loved that company. You didn't even know the owner. You didn't know the business. But that person was so good on the end of the phone, you wanted to use them. Do that. If you're a business, please do that again. In 5 minutes, you're shot at $1,000. With the WAEB Inflation Vacation. $1,000 up for grabs on News Radio 790 WAEB in 5 minutes. 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
1: Oil prices keep surging. I'm Dave Anthony, Fox News. They are up more than 4% this morning, hitting a six-week high. WTI back to almost $91 a barrel. Brent crude is just shy of 100. It's up 6% as the price of the gas pump is up 15 cents the last week as a new threat to shipping emerges in another waterway.
2: While no vessels were attacked in the Strait overnight, at least one Saudi-owned oil tanker was targeted in the Red Sea by Houthi forces in Yemen.
1: President Trump just posted on Truth Social a warning that if the Houthis do this again, the U.S. will hold Iran accountable since those rebels are backed by the Iranians. This after a 12th straight night of American bombing in Iran. And as the Wall Street Journal reports, the U.S. is moving more military assets to the region. We get more from Fox's Trey Yingston, Tel Aviv.
2: There's an ongoing effort to prepare both offensively and defensively for the possibility that this conflict does expand. And that involves stationing fighter jets and refuelers at different places, like even here in Israel, and also preparing on defense. And that has to do with the THAAD missile interceptors and the Patriot systems supplied by the United States to counterparts in the region to help shoot down incoming Iranian fire.
1: And while the underlying goal in all this is preventing Iran from having a nuclear weapon, the U.S. has a new agreement to help Saudi Arabia develop nuclear power. In another Truth post, President Trump wrote it'll be non-military and the Saudis would not enrich the nuclear material, adding it's subject to Saudi Arabia joining the Abraham Accords, and that agreement would have to be approved by Congress.
3: But some fear there are no safeguards to prevent the Saudis from developing a nuclear weapon. In Israel, those fears are being voiced by senior politicians. Former Israeli Prime Minister Naftali Bennett says the agreement is a serious strategic failure that endangers our security.
1: That's Fox's Jonathan Savage on Wall Street. We're seeing a big drop in stock futures. 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
0: Capital time, DLP capital temperature 67 degrees. So in light of what I just said, listen to this. This reminder from one of my sponsors. You may have heard this because I've done this about the fourth time I've shared this. Be present. He's telling his employees this. Not just about as when they're working for him, but always. Be present, whether you're with family, loved ones, teammates, clients, or just anyone that is willing to stand in front of you and talk with you. 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Be a better listener. 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Too many times I see people give half of their attention to the conversation right in front of them. People will notice. People will check out from you. You may have 1,000 things to do today, but take that extra effort and give people what they came to deserve or what they deserve, your attention. A reminder from John Campbell. He's telling his team that. He gives a lot of other things. Believe in more people. I always thought I had to have the answer to everything. And yes, people that have been in the industry long enough know that will have the answer to many things, but it doesn't create a good leader. So don't always be the answer, believe in people. Maybe this is, when I look at his stuff, I look at the meetings he holds for realtors around the valley, not just his people, trying to lift the industry. He's an innovator. It's why he's number one in real estate sales, him and his team, 15 years in a row. Want to get your house sold? The John Campbell Team, JONJohnCampbellTeam.com. 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Rob Nadelson is on the way in a couple of minutes. Professor Rob Nadelson talking about the recent Supreme Court rulings. This, what do we do now about birthright citizenship in light of what the Supreme Court ruled? And what's on the docket? What does he think is going to be on the docket for the next session? And justice is saying they're intimidated. Does that make you wonder about them, about their rulings? 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

0: 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Where are we at here? 914 at News Radio 790 WAEB. And up to 77 degrees? Yeah. All right, let's get ready to go here. Joining me is Professor Rob Nadelson. He is the author of The Original Constitution, now in its fourth edition, senior fellow in constitutional jurisprudence, a retired professor of law. He's been cited well over 25 times by the Supreme Court. I believe in this last session he was mentioned by one of the Supreme Court justices, Clarence Thomas, I believe it was. And he's been mentioned and he's cited dozens and dozens of times by lower federal courts. And I want to have him talk about the recent Supreme Court rulings, what he thinks is going to come up in the next session, and justices admitting under oath that they're intimidated. Does that hurt his confidence in their rulings? You can find out more at NadelsonRob.com. That's NadelsonRob.com. Professor Rob Nadelson, good morning, sir.
1: Good morning. It's an honor to be with you again, Gunther.
0: Thank you.
1: You are correct that the last two citations came from Justice Thomas in two different opinions. By a citation, we mean that the justice relies upon your published work and mentions you by name.
0: Right.
1: And that was for me number 40 and 41 from the Supreme Court since 2013.
0: Wow, 40 and 41. So when I say well over 25 times, it's well over 35 times. 40 and 41.
1: You have to look quickly.
0: Wow, that is really... I don't remember the first time. It's got to be 10 years ago. The first time I had you on, and I thought, ooh, I sure hope I can get this guy on again because... Well, your demeanor is exceptional. I just love your demeanor, but also your knowledge and... You have your opinions, but you back them, and you really don't. Sometimes you're giving us bad news we don't want to hear. You were right about, for example, birthright citizenship. You analyzed that perfectly. So, told us what we didn't want to hear. I know you were rooting for in the other way, but you knew it wasn't going to happen that way. So, let me start with that. Do you, Gorsuch? Was it? No, excuse me, Kavanaugh. They said he left a roadmap for how Congress can handle birthright citizenship. Did he? And if he did, please explain it. And if he didn't, how do we now grapple with that?
1: Well, let me give you, as to whether he left a pathway, let me give you an affirmative and decisive answer, Gunther. The answer is maybe. Okay, a little background here. What the court was doing is it was interpreting a provision in the 14th Amendment that says that the children of people born in the United States and subject to the jurisdiction of the United States are citizens of the United States. And the dispute that was before the court was on the issue of what does subject to the jurisdiction mean? Because it apparently means in the 14th Amendment, something different from what it means in the rest of the Constitution and in other legal sources. And exactly what it means is not entirely certain because the drafters and the ratifiers of the 14th Amendment apparently were confused among themselves as to what they intended by this phrase.
0: Are you being facetious here?
1: No, I'm not.
0: Okay.
1: These guys were no James Madisons. The 14th Amendment is not well drafted. It's heretical to say that because it's such an important amendment, and it served to establish, to a great extent, equality before the law among citizens. But it is not well drafted, and issues arising under the 14th Amendment are constantly coming up and constantly befuddling the courts. A great example a few years ago was the question of whether President Trump could be disqualified from the ballot on the basis that he was an insurrectionary. There was a lot of discussion as to what the 14th Amendment meant there. So we're constantly dealing with 14th Amendment problems. I do not envy the court in this decision. This was one of the toughest cases they had to deal with, I think, in years. I do not believe they reached the right decision. I also believe the Trump

0: administration made mistakes in arguing the case, and I think its executive order was too broad. They might have had better success with a different theory. So, but again, it's hard to blame people because the meaning of the 14th Amendment is so uncertain.
1: So who drafted the 14th Amendment?
0: It was after
1: the Civil War, but I don't have any idea.
0: Yeah, it was. It's difficult to answer that question. It was based in part on the Civil Rights Act of 1866, which was widely believed to be unconstitutional, and in fact was vetoed by President Andrew Johnson as unconstitutional, but his veto was overridden. And so it was designed to preserve, in part, it was designed to preserve the 1866 Civil Rights Act from being struck down by the courts. It put it into the Constitution. So some of it comes from that, but there are also differences from that law. There was a fellow who was a congressman from New York named Jonathan Bingham, who was influential in the drafting of the 14th Amendment and was its primary sponsor in the House. But it was largely, it was like a camel. They said a camel was a horse put together by committee.
1: Yeah.
0: And to a certain extent, it was put together by committee. Even when they were discussing in the Senate the issue of who would or wouldn't be a birthright citizen, not only did opponents contradict the sponsors, but the sponsors differed among themselves, and you can find sections or passages where an individual sponsor contradicted himself. I mean, some people said that no children of foreigners would be citizens, and some people said that that the citizenship would follow the traditional doctrine of allegiance, whereby some foreigners could be citizens, and some people said everybody born in the United States would be a citizen. I mean, they were all over the map on this particular issue. So it was a really tough case for the Supreme Court.
1: So we can't go. I guess, honestly, the answer sounds like to go back and rewrite the 14th Amendment. That's what it sounds like. But you tell
0: me. Section 5 of the 14th Amendment, which is the last section, says that Congress may enforce this by appropriate legislation. And what Justice Kavanaugh said, and remember, Justice Kavanaugh sided with the majority holding that the children of illegal aliens born in this country are citizens. He nevertheless said Congress could, in the process of enforcing the amendment, actually standard of citizenship. And the reason I answered your question, Gunther, with the response maybe is, maybe they can and maybe they can't. Congress has the authority to enforce the amendment. It doesn't have the authority to change the amendment. And so if Congress rewrote the Supreme Court's decision to say that children of illegal aliens or children of birth tourists are not citizens, it's going to go back to the Supreme Court. You're going to have probably four justices who say, sorry, Congress can't rewrite the 14th Amendment. You'll have three justices who said, we disagreed with the original decision to begin with, so it's okay for Congress to do this. You're going to have Justice Kavanaugh, who's going to say, I signed on to the original agreement, onto the original opinion, but I think it's okay for Congress to do this. And then in order to win, in order to uphold the statute, you're going to need a fifth vote. And where that's going to come from, I don't know. But it might come from our friend Chief Justice Roberts, who almost always is extremely deferential to Congress. And so if Congress decides to rewrite this thing, maybe he'll go along with it, even though he, of course, authored the decision that was just issued.
1: So they're not really rewriting the 14th Amendment. They're writing a law based on the 14th Amendment, correct?
0: That would be their argument.
1: Yeah.
0: There are various cases that have come down from the Supreme Court which says, it's fine for Congress to interpret the 14th Amendment. It's fine for Congress to enforce the 14th Amendment. But the 14th Amendment has a core meaning that Congress cannot change. And so if Congress passes a law and it goes up to the court again, The court is going to decide whether or not its original opinion was part of the core meaning or whether it was something that Congress could fiddle with. I'm not terribly optimistic on that course. However, I'm more optimistic about it than, let's say, changing the Constitution.
1: Oh, yeah. I'm not optimistic about changing the Constitution of the 14th Amendment at all. And I'm certainly, the way we are such a divided nation right now, I'm not optimistic at all about being able to get that law passed, because we can't even get the SAVE Act passed.
0: In the case of constitutional amendment, you're going to have a solid opposition from the blue states, the left-wing states, and among the more conservative states. Well, let's just say, first off, Congress is not going to pass a constitutional amendment, and so you need 2/3 in each house. So it would have to come through the convention of states process, but you've got all these people whose hair is on fire. Whenever you mention the convention of states process, they're scared of who knows what happens, and so they're going to object to using that process to change the 14th Amendment. Also, it's difficult because the convention of states process is supposed to be the mechanism whereby we control the federal government, and it's been largely disabled, and that is one reason I think it's not likely that you get a constitutional amendment to change this decision.
1: I think you're for the convention of states, and I've had you on to talk about that, but I think they're worried about that it could end up, that they end up being able to change the whole constitution, is my understanding.
0: Yeah, the problem with that argument is there's no legal basis. In fact, all the case law is in the opposite direction, and there's really no historical basis for it.
1: To be able, you mean to be able to change the whole Constitution?
0: That's right. There's no. First off, the Article 5 of the Constitution, which governs the amendment process, says that amendments have to be to this Constitution. You can't come up with a completely different Constitution. Secondly, the delegates that you send to the convention, according to basic agency and convention law dating back over 200 years, are bound by the restrictions given on their authority. There's no real question about that. The people who come up with the scenario that somehow they're going to stage a coup d'etat simply don't know what they're talking about, period.
1: Okay, so remind me again what the convention of states is. I know it's where you can make... Well, you know, you explained it to me again. So, because talked about it so long ago, and I haven't talked about to anyone about the convention of states in years. So, please refamiliarize me and my audience with that.
0: Okay. In order to get a constitutional amendment approved, it must be ratified by 3/4 of the states, either conventions of the states or state legislatures. And we've used both methods. In order to present an amendment before it can be ratified, it has to be proposed. And it can be proposed either by 2/3 of both houses of Congress, which, of course, is not going to happen in this instance, or it can be proposed by a meeting of representatives of the state legislatures called a convention of the states, or more precisely, it's called by the Constitution a convention for proposing amendments. And essentially what happens is that the state legislatures pass resolutions to which they send to Congress, demanding that Congress call a convention to deal with certain itemized topics. It might be the 14th Amendment. It might be a balanced budget amendment, whatever. Once 2/3 of the state legislatures have sent these demand letters to Congress, Congress must call a convention, which simply means announce that a convention of representatives from the states will be held to consider this particular topic at a certain time and a certain place. And that's really the end of Congress's role in the calling of the convention. Then the convention delegates get together. Each state has one vote, and they decide whether or not to propose one or more constitutional amendments within the scope of the topics they've been given. While we've never used this process under Article 5 of the Constitution, we've actually used the Convention of States process in our history about 42 times. So we understand that most recently in 2017, when a convention of states met in Phoenix, Arizona. So we have a very thorough understanding of how this...
1: Wait, you said 2017?
0: Yeah, that's right. A convention of states met in Phoenix, Arizona in 2017 in order to write rules, model rules for a future a convention held to be held under Article 5.
1: I got you. Okay.
0: And the last one before 2017 was held in the 1940s.
1: Hmm.
0: At any rate, this convention, with each state having one vote, has the option of recommending and drafting proposed constitutional amendments within the sphere of their authority. If they're given authority to deal with the birthright citizenship issue, that's the only thing they can write, only thing they can work in. And then if they do come up with an amendment, they then present it.
1: So they can only work on they can only work on the articles for why the convention was called. So if it was called for birthright citizens,
0: That's basic. It's basic agency law, and it's basic convention law, and it goes back actually, believe it or not, to the 1600s.
1: So strategy wise, Rob. You look at the Electoral College map, although California and other states dominate with Electoral College votes, there are probably just about two-thirds of the states that are red states, and you could presumably pull this off.
0: Yes, you can, so long as you can convince certain conservative-leaning states whose legislatures have been poisoned by this the scare tactics.
1: Mm.
0: If you can convince them that this is important enough to join on.
1: Gotcha.
0: States like that would include Wyoming and Montana and Idaho, all of which have refused to join on because they bought into the scare story.
1: Mm. All right, let me take a break. Rob Nadelson, professor of law. Professor of law, retired professor of law, author of the original Constitution, now in its fourth edition, senior fellow in constitutional jurisprudence, NadelsonRob.com. NadelsonRob.com, cited 41 times by the Supreme Court and countless times by lower federal courts. Rob Nadelson, again, NadelsonRob.com. When we come back, we're going to talk to Rob about what might be coming up in the next term, and also the justices, Coney Barrett and Kagan, admitting under oath they're intimidated and feel scared. So should we have any confidence in their rulings, that they're really ruling on law?
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10: We've been through it all. Marriage, raising kids, working through trauma, and figuring out who we are in this next phase of life. 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
1: It's 9:38, your DLP Capital Time. DLP Capital Temperature is 69 degrees. I thought it was higher than that. Mistakenly gave the wrong temperature earlier. 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
10: The U.S. is reporting the most measles cases in 35 years, with more than 5 months still left in 2026. According to data from Johns Hopkins University's U.S. Measles Tracker, the country has reported 2,295 cases as of Tuesday, surpassing last year's total and is the highest annual count since the disease was eliminated in the U.S. in 2000. Officials say the confirmed number of cyclosporiasis cases linked to an ongoing outbreak could be higher than 11,000. The CDC providing a recent update saying across 41 states, the outbreak investigation has predominantly been linked to at least five states, Indiana, Michigan, Ohio, West Virginia, and Kentucky. Health Secretary Robert F. Kennedy Jr. has said the outbreak is under control. Health update. I'm Sarah Lee Kessler.
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8: Here's something pretty disturbing I discovered while researching this podcast. This is what it actually says on the Los Angeles Police Department website. The site states that the Adult Missing Persons Unit investigates 3,200 cases a month. And 70% of those missing people are found or returned voluntarily within 2 or 3 days. It goes on to explain, and I quote here, "Since being a missing person is not a crime, police are given a very limited role while conducting these types of investigations." At the bottom of the webpage, it gets more disturbing. There's a section titled, "What if they never returned?" And here's the official police advice. In such situations, you may want to enlist the services of a private investigator to assist in your search. If you can't afford a PI, the police elaborate, quote, "Another option would be to contact the Salvation Army, which has a missing persons locator program." There is not a single sentence on the LAPD website that would lead a loved one of a missing person to have any faith that the police would properly investigate it. What the LAPD is basically saying is, if someone you love goes missing, don't overreact. They'll probably turn up, unless they don't, in which case you should get someone besides the police to look into it. All this is my way of saying, if the police took missing persons cases as seriously as they do, say, bank robberies, I wouldn't have had to do this podcast in the first place and end up chasing a violent criminal halfway around the country. I'm Neil Strauss. And you can hear the full story of To Live and Die in L.A.
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1: Author of the original Constitution, now in its fourth edition, senior fellow in constitutional jurisprudence, and now cited 41 times by the Supreme Court. Last two sessions, he was cited 40th and 41st time. His writings and opinions cited by the Supreme Court and then cited countless times by lower courts. NadelsonRobb.com is his website, NadelsonRobb.com. He's joining us again. So, you know, off air, we talked real quickly. I said, what's coming up in the next session? I'll let you give the quick answer on that before we get to what we really want to talk about. Go ahead, Rob.
12: Quick answer is ask me in the fall. Yeah. We'll know more about what cases the court has decided to review.
1: Yep, I love his answers, folks. If he doesn't have the answer, he tells us he doesn't have the answer. So I just love, I really appreciate that about you. So then I got talking to you about the Supreme Court justices testifying before Congress and Amy Coney Barrett appearing to be shaken, scared by the threats that she and her family have received. And I just, that's not a confidence builder. I'm thinking, is she compromised? Is she ruling on the law, or is she ruling because she's scared? Give me your thoughts.
12: Yeah, let's unpack this step by step. First, I think we are facing the largest political crisis in this country since the Civil War, because we have a significant minority of the population that does not accept the basic premises of the American founding or of American citizenship. They're basically authoritarian thugs, and they think nothing of trying to intimidate public officials. They claim they're for democracy, but what they really want to do is destroy democracy and destroy political institutions. And part of that is an undoubted attempt to intimidate Supreme Court justices. We saw this about the time that Roe versus Wade was about to be overturned. There were efforts to try to intimidate Supreme Court justices. We've had, of course, shootings of members of Congress, specifically of Republican members of Congress. So it's a difficult environment in which we're working. I don't have a lot of concern that conservative Supreme Court justices, and I use that term advisedly because I really don't buy, as you know, Gunther, I don't buy the theory that this court is 6-3 conservative. I think that that is a complete misreading of what is going on in the court. But those justices who are perceived as being conservatives, largely because of misrepresentation by the media, are going to be the targets of intimidation effects. And one of those is going to be Amy Coney Barrett. I don't have a lot of concern that they will be intimidated because, frankly, as somebody who has been in the legal profession for over 50 years and served as a law professor for half that period of time, I can tell you that if you go through that process and you are a conservative and you survive, you've already got a certain amount of backbone. I mean, the fact that someone like Amy Coney Barrett got where she was, despite having been a conservative scholar, a conservative jurist, again, using that word conservative advisedly, indicates that she's got some spine. So I'm not concerned about that. I am concerned more about political miscalculations made by some of the justices, I think some of the times, most notably Chief Justice Roberts. Chief Justice Roberts is an institution guy. He wants to protect the institution of the Supreme Court. And that is a worthwhile goal. I mean, Supreme Court is established by the Constitution. But when you play only to the Beltway, or when you play only to the deep state in your efforts to preserve your legitimacy, what you do is you overlook the rest of the country and you create distrust in the rest of the country. We saw that with the Obamacare decision. I think we're seeing that with the birthright citizenship decision now. So I don't think justices such as Roberts or Barrett are intimidated, but I think if they can make bad political decisions, what they need to do is to ignore the politics and enforce the Constitution and the laws as written.
1: Was it Hawaii? Which court was it that said they're going to defy the Supreme Court? This was just a few days ago.
12: Oh, well, there are some states, Hawaii is one, Montana is another, where there are left-wing establishments that seem to believe that they're really not part of the United States, that they can sort of opt out of constitutional provisions. And in Hawaii, there was an effort to say, you know, we're special. We have an aloha tradition that allows us to, if not ignore the Second Amendment, to apply it with reduced force. And, of course, they got slapped down a few weeks ago by the U.S. Supreme Court. Similarly.
1: Yes, they did. Yeah, wait, Rob, yeah, they did. But the guy came back out and said he's still not going to, he's going to do what he wants to do. So
12: he may very well have said that, but that's not going to stick. In Montana a few years ago, the Montana Supreme Court said, well, we have a special tradition that enables us to disregard parts of the First Amendment. And they also got reversed summarily. And that has not stuck. So based on the whole Montana precedent, I don't think that that Hawaii has much of an option or a viable option of defying the Supreme Court.
1: But it does seem, I have to tell you, I am pleasantly surprised, I guess. Donald Trump, they have used the courts against him, obviously, in between terms, big time. They've used the courts against him. They used the courts against him in this first administration, but they have used them against him so much. And I am pleasantly surprised by if he was an authoritarian, he would have said, like Biden, when the Supreme Court kept ruling on student loans and he kept defying them and kept forgiving student loans, he defied the court. Trump is not. I don't think I can cite one time where Trump has defied the court, and yet they say he's the authoritarian. They're all worried about him. He keeps playing by the rules and just goes back to court and keeps trying and trying and trying. I'm pleasantly surprised.
12: You may recall that Dennis Prager used to say, truth is not a left-wing value.
1: Mm-hmm.
12: It's not that they're hypocrites, it's that they just don't care. They use language and they use claims of various kinds as political weapons. And so the claim that Trump is an authoritarian is an example of that. Biden was the most authoritarian president we have ever had in American peacetime history. But they were fine with him. I mean, they had no problems with him, as you just mentioned, defying the Supreme Court over student loans. So I wouldn't take these accusations of too seriously when they come from the left. They're just political.
1: No, the problem is, though, that
12: a bunch of wind.
1: Yeah, exactly. But the problem is that it's the left that controls the narrative, and it's ABC, CBS. And so if you're in that echo chamber, you really believe Trump's an authoritarian. If they ever stop to look at where has he defied the court, cite one example where he defied the court. There isn't one. Not one.
12: Right. And that's the key, the fact that you've got these large media conglomerates pushing this line, like the falsehood about the 6-3 conservative majority is another example.
1: Right. Yeah.
12: They keep pushing this line in defiance of all the evidence. And if you are within that echo chamber, your opinions tend to be reinforced and reinforced and reinforced. And at some point, you may tip over the edge. And that's when you join Antifa or you start running your car into ICE agents or whatever. Those of us who maintain some rationality are going to have to find a way to break through that echo chamber. It's something we have to think about doing. How can we get out the truth to people who live in these enclaves in places like Minneapolis, where they never really hear the truth? All they hear is the left-wing lie.
1: Right. SAVE Act. There's a lot, much to do about them not passing the SAVE Act. I'm disappointed in the Republicans not passing the SAVE Act, and now there's 50 Republicans that want to do some form of amnesty. And I'm thinking, here, leave it. We got a so far radical left, so far. The left in this country, so far left, that to me, this midterm, we had, past tense, the opportunity to actually defy the history and have us gain seats in the House and Senate because they're so people don't share their values, and the polls show they don't, and yet we're so screwed up in the Republican Party and can't get our act together that we're gonna snatch victory from the jaws of defeat from the jaws of victory, whatever it is, the opposite way. But bottom line is, you know, so but is the same. So they haven't passed the SAVE Act. It's infuriating, and yet I wonder if they passed it, would it be struck down by the courts?
12: You know, I don't think it would be struck down by the courts, and the reason I say that is the Constitution gives to Congress the authority to regulate federal elections. Congress can't regulate state elections; they can't apply the rules to state elections, but they certainly can compel the states to follow certain rules with respect to congressional elections. I haven't seen anything about the SAVE Act that suggests it's unconstitutional. I don't understand really Republican hesitancy there, other than, again, when you're living in the D.C. Beltway, you tend to mistake opinion within the Beltway for public opinion generally. That's the mistake I think that Justice Roberts made in the Obamacare case. He conceded, well, gee, if we strike down Obamacare, it's going to delegitimize the court in the eyes of some people or most people, and he's thinking of it inside the Beltway. That's just a mistake. You know, Gunther, I'm going to pull an 18th century analogy on you. In the 18th century, when political writers talked about the dynamics in England at the time, in English politics, they talked about a distinction between the court party and the country party. The court party represented or were those people who were supporters of the crown. specifically of George III. And they had, even though they were not a majority of the country, they had tremendous advantages because patronage was used to reward the court party, and royal favor generally favored the court party. Everybody else belonged to the country party. Court party were generally Tories, and the country party were generally Whigs, but there was a lot of overlap. I think we're in a similar situation here in the United States right now, where we've got a court party that basically is designed to promote ways to make our central government bigger and more powerful, and the democratic socialists who claim to be outsiders really are part of the court party. They're part of the grand coalition to increase the central power. And then there's all the rest of us. We're the country party. And unfortunately, or that cuts across nominal party lines. So you've got a certain number of Republicans who really are part of the court party, not part of the country party. They're representing the Beltway. They're not representing the rest of us.
1: Amen. That's so true. I just saw this poll, this Fox poll, where MAGA people in this poll, it's showing the Democrats are winning on most of the issues. But when you break it down and then go into MAGA versus Republican, the Republicans are with the Democrats. That's the John Thunes. Jenna Ellis, who was served with Trump at one point as a communications director, I think, for his campaign, said to me some months ago that she said they're not going to pass the SAVE Act because John Thune and Mitch McConnell, who at the time was alive, we don't know if he's dead or alive now, but McConnell at the time we knew was alive, and John Thune wanted Trump to lose because they don't like that he's controlling the Republican Party. They want to emasculate him. They want him to lose the midterm, so they take away his power. They think that somehow they're magically going to get power, but if you're a uniparty, I guess it doesn't matter. I don't know what you think, but she feels that this is a deliberate part on the part of the Republicans, not the MAGA Republicans, not the country party, the court party, to destroy Trump.
12: I have no idea if that's true, but it would not be unprecedented.
1: No, it's a shame. It really is a shame. There's so much riding on this. When you think about this, Rob, and I only have about another minute. Think about this. If we don't win the midterms and we have Clarence Thomas and Alito that are up there in age, this could be a disaster. A disaster.
12: Well, they'll probably try to impeach Trump. They will try to impeach Clarence Thomas and maybe Alito as well.
1: What I'm saying is if Alito and Thomas have to step down because of age or health reasons,
12: we're done.
1: The so-called
12: or they may simply expand the court.
1: Oh yeah, that's true, right? Too. And the odds of that. We're out of time. Oh man, FDR went to do that, and somehow they thwarted him, and he changed his mind. Do you really think they'll do that quickly?
12: I think that the reason FDR didn't get away with it is because he had lots of Democrats allied with him who were common sense Democrats and had respect for the Constitution and American institutions. Unfortunately, you don't find many people like that in positions of power in the Democratic Party today.
1: Rob Nadelson.
12: I think they could do that.
1: They could. Rob Nadelson, NadelsonRob.com. Great stuff up at his website, NadelsonRob.com. An honor to have you. Thank you, sir.
12: Thank you.
1: This is WAEB Allentown. It is 10 o'clock.
13: A new warning to Iran. I'm Dave Anthony, Fox News. President Trump posted on Truth Social a short time ago that the U.S. will impose major military punishment if the Iran-backed Houthi rebels keep attacking ships in another waterway.
14: If Houthi forces attack additional vessels, that both Iran and the Houthis will pay a heavy price. This does come after reports indicate two Saudi-linked oil tankers were targeted near the Red Sea by this proxy group in Yemen. It also follows the 12th straight night of U.S. strikes against Iran. According to Senate CENTCOM, the strikes focused on degrading Iran's ability to threaten vessels in the Strait of Hormuz.
13: Fox's Trey Yingston, Tel Aviv. Oil prices keep surging back up. WTI up more than 5%. It's over 91 bucks a barrel, now 92. Brent crude is rising 6%. It's $100 again. And the gas pump price up 15 cents in the last week. And while the Iran conflict's all about preventing them from getting nuclear weapons, the U.S. has worked out a deal with Saudi Arabia that Congress would have to approve to help the Saudis build a nuclear power program.
15: On Truth Social, President Trump revealed a previously unknown condition to a landmark agreement announced yesterday. He says American help for a Saudi civilian nuclear program is totally subject to Saudi Arabia joining the Abraham Accords. They are a series of agreements which have expanded the number of Arab states with diplomatic ties to Israel.
13: Fox's Jonathan Savage. A new Fox News poll gives Democrats an edge ahead of the midterm elections. 53% say they'd vote for a Democrat for Congress in November. And looking ahead to 2028, a prominent progressive leads a presidential survey.
16: The University of New Hampshire's Granite State poll finds that 22% of likely Democratic primary voters support New York Congresswoman Alexandria Ocasio-Cortez. It puts her 1 point ahead of former Transportation Secretary Pete Buttigieg. Democratic Senator Mark Kelly is in third place.
13: That's Fox's Tanya J. Powers. Gavin Newsom, Kamala Harris are fourth and fifth. 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
9: Standing up for what's right. 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
1: Glenn Beck is on.
2: Hello, America. Welcome to the Glenn Beck program. It's Thursday. I don't even know where to begin. There's so much to talk about. Why not start at Section 219? Section 219. Everybody was in a tizzy yesterday. Oh, my gosh. Israel is taking over. We're going to be, our soldiers are going to be listening to Israeli generals. Is that really what happened yesterday? Because they passed the defense bill, the National Defense Authorization Act. And, well, they did in the House. I don't know what the Senate is doing. But it gave a lot of great things. You know, $1.5 trillion, pay raises of 5 to 7% for all of the troops, expanded munitions production, missile defense, hypersonics, autonomous systems. It also formally renames the Department of Defense to the Department of War. And it also has the SAVE Act in it. Okay. Well, it's got to go to the Senate. So this is all going to be, you know. But this was not what the fight was about. It wasn't about the SAVE Act. And it's actually pretty genius because everybody was talking about Section 219 and not the SAVE Act, which pretty brilliant. But let's talk about Section 219 because it's not what everybody says it is. But it has something in it that I think is disturbing. But let's talk about it. We'll do that here in 60 seconds. First, let me tell you about Relief Factor. 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Okay, they passed the defense bill yesterday in the House. The fight was all about Section 219, okay? 1,500 words in a bill of hundreds of thousands of words. And it creates something called the United States Israel Defense Technology Cooperation Initiative. You know, one thing Washington is not good at is naming stuff. Anyway, it orders the secretary to designate one official, an executive agent inside the Pentagon, whose job is to coordinate and accelerate joint research, testing, and industrial cooperation with Israel. Counter drone, this is missile and air defense, artificial intelligence, quantum computing, directed energy, cyber, biotechnology, and to also identify Israeli origin technology that could be moved into American weapons programs and promote joint ventures, joint licensing, and American-based production with Israeli firms. Now, AOC was like, oh my gosh, the Jews! It's an existential threat to our sovereignty and our democracy. It's going to merge parts of our military with the IDF. Jews, Jews, Jews, they're drinking the blood of little Christian children. Oh. Now, Mike Lawler answered with, we do this all the time with other nations. I don't know. Maybe you should stop hating Jews so much. Now, Thomas Massie, a Republican of Kentucky, said, we shouldn't merge our military tech and supply chain with Israel's. We're not. Ro Khanna, the Democrat from California, said the same thing from the other end of the spectrum. Marjorie Taylor Greene said a roll call would produce a list of names of members who committed treason and sold out to a foreign country. Committing treason. Wow. All right. So without any hyperbole or anything else, let me just specifically tell you what the text actually says and what it actually does. Section 219 does not merge the two militaries. I would never be for that. It doesn't create a joint command. I would never be for that. It doesn't put an American soldier under an Israeli officer. I would never be for that. It doesn't give anyone in Jerusalem a vote on where our carriers go. I wouldn't be for it. Read the section. None of that is there. Anyone telling you that American troops are being handed over is either wrong or counting on you just to be a nincompoop. Okay? It's not there. The cooperation that is there is not new. Iron Dome, Arrow, David Sling, counter-drone work, anti-tunnel technology. We've been building these things together for 40 years, and Americans are alive today because of it. Here is what is new, not the cooperation, the officer. This is the one thing that's new. I want you to think of the Pentagon as an enormous airport, okay? And every piece of technology on Earth that wants to get into Americans' weapon systems has to go through the same terminal. They have to get evaluated, get tested. They have to compete for a contract. They have to get bought. It is slow and it is miserable, and it is slow and miserable for everyone on purpose, because that's what keeps the taxpayer from getting fleeced and the soldier from getting a rifle that jams all the time. Section 219 does not change where the line ends. However, it does build one country a dedicated lane, and then it hires a full-time employee of the United States whose entire job description is keeping that lane moving. Okay, that's what this executive agent is. It's not a treaty. It's not a committee. Not a program. It's not a general from Israel looking over. Nothing. It's a person, an American, with a title, an office, a staff, and a budget, and a performance review. What shows up on that performance review is really important. It's how much has gone through that lane this year. That's not corruption. I'm not alleging any. It's not corruption. It's arithmetic. You get what you measure, and we've decided to measure this. Why? Why don't we have that officer for Great Britain? We don't have it for Australia. We don't have it for Japan. We don't have it for Canada or any of the other Five Eyes. Why? It's the one thing the defenders of this section never actually answer. And you know why? Because they're spending their time knocking down the merger claim that AOC handed them for free. Let's say you hire the best contractor in the world. And they're going to build your kitchen. Does beautiful work. When he's finished, he leaves, and the kitchen's yours. Next year, you can hire somebody else. That's cooperation. Now, say instead you let him run his own plumbing through your walls in his fittings to his standards. The kitchen still works. It may even work even better. But you've just made a decision about every remodel you'll ever do in that house, because now the walls have to be opened around his pipe. And the only man who stocks that fitting is him. That's what supply chain means in this fight. It's not about who you buy from. It's about what you can no longer stop buying. That's important, isn't it? That's where we should be having the discussion. Once a component is designed into a weapon system, it will stay there for 30 years, because ripping it out means redesigning the entire weapon. Now, why would we do that? Well, we've done it. We've been here before. Let me take you back to August of 1940. France has fallen. Britain is alone. The Luftwaffe over London. And America is neutral and intends to stay that way. Winston Churchill makes a decision that on its face is insane. He gives everything away. He sends a team of scientists across the Atlantic. Sir Henry Tizard, I think was his name. He was carrying a suitcase-sized metal deed box, and he weighted it so it would sink if the ship were torpedoed. Inside the box were the plans for the Whittle jet engine. This was Britain's atomic bomb research. It was a small copper device the size of a fist called the cavity magnetron. It had radar transmission or a transmitter roughly 1,000 times more powerful than anything we had. He lands in Halifax on the 6th of September. There they were in Washington by the 12th with this device. James Finney Baxter, the official historian of American wartime science, later wrote that they carried the most valuable cargo ever brought to American shores. Britain had the genius, but Britain did not have the factories. They were being bombed. So they brought it over here, and America built it. Bell Telephone turned out the first 30 magnetrons in October of 1940. By the end of the war, over 1 million had been made. MIT stood up the radiation laboratory, American engineers, American plants, American control. There was no executive agent. There was no permanent office. There was no statutory framework locking the arrangement into the machinery of the Department of War. There was a mission. There was a handshake. There was a series of agreements, and every one of them was revocable. Which brings me to the part that most people don't know. In 1946, then, Congress passes the Atomic Energy Act, the McMahon Act, and they cut Britain off completely. They passed restricted nuclear data to a foreign national, and it became a capital offense. You're going to the chair if you pass this to Great Britain or anybody else. That country had handed us the crown jewels 6 years earlier, our closest ally, the one that gave us the magnetron. We locked them out by an act of Congress. Britain went off, and what did they do? They built their own bomb and tested it in Western Australia in October 1952. It took 12 years before Eisenhower could get Congress to amend the law and sign the Mutual Defense Agreement of 1958. That agreement, the deepest defense technology partnership in the United States, one that we've never had really with any other nation, was written with an expiration date on purpose. The core of it had to come back and be renewed every 10 years, or it died on its

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0: This is so Donald Trump. This Section 219 is so Donald Trump. What is his first thing? Make America great again. How do you make America great again? You start building things. Okay. So Section 219. Why are we doing this? Why are we doing this? Number one. First, you cannot build a factory on a lease that you might lose. You'd never do it. Are you going to build a giant, I'm building a studio down in Florida. And, you know, they were offering like a 1 or 2 year lease. And I'm like, yeah, I don't think I'm going to pour $5 million into this building to get it right, only to lose my lease in 2 years. So I signed a 10-year lease. Okay. You have to do that. Now imagine a giant factory, a weapons program that'll run for 10 or 15 or 20 years from a laboratory to the battlefield. You ask a company to tool a production line, hire 400 engineers, pour a foundation on the legal authority that it might be done in a decade? The honest people are going to say, no, it's not going to happen. So a sunset doesn't slow the program down. It actually can stop it from ever starting. The second is that a sunset is a calendar you hand to your enemy. Tell Tehran and Beijing there's a date on which this is going to be killed, and you've told them exactly which election to buy and what year to wait for. And the third answer, in 2024, after 66 years, the United States and Britain amended our mutual defense agreement. It took the expiration date out. So anybody who says, we've got one with Britain, no, we don't anymore. So we're being consistent now, aren't we? It's not like, oh, the Jews getting a special exemption. No. State Department announced on the 14th of November, said the amendment would make the agreement enduring in its entirety. Okay? They abandoned this sunset 18 months ago. This is so incredibly Donald Trump. Now, this is the important part, I think. We need to be building technology. We need this technology from whoever we can get it. And Israel has more scientists and more Nobel Prize-winning scientists, I think, than any other country in the world. Right now, you have Russia feeding Tehran targeting data. Okay? And what are they feeding? Russia is feeding Iran targeting data on our warships and aircraft. Chinese firms have been sanctioned for shipping Iran missile components and satellite intelligence. Russia is developing their drone program with Iran. This is really, really simple. Neither one of them have put a soldier in the field, and I want to be exact about that. But the Iranians are shooting people, our people, with the help of Moscow and Beijing. This is not the hour for America to go, you know what, we're going to build alone. And what, honestly, what technology are we getting from Great Britain right now? Who is leading the way besides the United States and China? It's Israel. The Israelis are in several of these fields ahead of us. Take the technology. Take it. Build it here in American plants with American workers under American law. No merger. Nobody in the chain of command. Nothing with supply chains.

0: no loss of sovereignty, not with Israel, not with anybody else, not ever. The problem is we no longer can judge arguments. We're judging groups. And I've told you, get into the specifics. Stop looking at the collective. And that's what's happening. We wouldn't be having, do you think we'd be having this problem if it was Ukraine? If we were like, we're going to develop Ukrainian drone technology and we're going to make sure, you think we'd be having this argument? No. Would we be having this argument if we wanted to do it with Germany? No. Why are we doing it? Because it's the group. It's the Jews. Stop. Judge the argument, not the group, every time. That's the whole American proposition in six words. Now, is this perfect? No. No, I don't think it is a problem to ask for a term, maybe 20 years, 10 years, 20 years. You know, something that it sunsets and you just have to renew it all the time. I would make it 20 years myself, and I would do it with anybody. But if you're going to do it to Israel, you should do it with Great Britain as well. We have got to partner with our allies. And I don't know who our allies are anymore. I really don't. But a free people have to think. And a free people have to have the final say. And a free people can never, ever sell out their sovereignty. Ever. Ever. But if you have reason to be skeptical, okay, fine. Then put the sunset in. You're going to slow things down from being built here. But if that's the cost and you think it's worth it, then fine, put the sunset in. But this is very Donald Trump. Build things here and make America strong again, militarily, get it on the cutting edge, and also create jobs. That's what he's doing. All right, let me tell you about the Byrna launcher. There's no real surprise here. Huge difference between being afraid and being prepared. Fear leaves you frozen in place, paralyzed, and hoping that nothing happens. Preparation gives you a plan. 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And that's why I like the Byrna launcher. 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

0: So yesterday I did a special on Iraq, and it's getting quite a bit of response. And let me give you just a touch of what I said yesterday as I was trying to explain to you the Iranian war and where we're at and how we got here, because people are not explaining how we got here. And that's the only way you can make the decision on whether this is good or bad. And I showed you right at the top, Thomas Jefferson facing this exact, with Muslim pirates, this exact issue, sat down with the ambassador, if you will, from Libya, or what was Libya at the time, sitting down in England with the ambassador from Tripoli and along with his counterpart, John Adams. So two presidents before they were president, two signers of the declaration. They're both sitting there and they're asking, what are you doing? Why are you taking our soldiers? Why are you killing our soldiers? We don't have a problem with you. And they explained the fact that you're infidels. And so it's in our religious scripture that we can kill you. We can rape you. We can sell you into slavery. And that's just the way it is. And John Adams walked away and said, pay the bribe. Just pay the bribe. It's not worth a war. Thomas Jefferson came out and said, no, we have to go to war on this. And so there's two patriots, and they had vehemently different agreements on this. They both vehemently differed on this. So we can both differ on this. One can be for it, one can be against it. You're still a patriot. This is a very tough question, but you at least have to think it all the way through. And what decision you make is up to you. But here's where let me play a clip of this from yesterday's Insider broadcast only. Biden comes in, and for some reason, he loosens the enforcement. He unfreezes $6 billion in Qatar. And what do we get for it? We get October 7th and a proxy ring on fire in South Lebanon. Remember, we loosen the deal. And we get October 7th. So we have seen throughout all of these, including Trump 45, we have seen two tools, sanctions and money. Punish them into reasonableness or pay them into reasonableness. Both tools make the same assumption that, you know, the other side of the table is a government that wants what governments want. They want to survive, and we're negotiating with a state, and they're conducting a mission, and they all want to survive, and so we can negotiate. Did it ever work? Has it once, either one of those, worked? I have my opinion, but this is my opinion. No. Neither one of those have worked. We have every single one of them, trying both ways, carrot and stick, have just kicked the can down the road. You remember Harry Truman had a sign on his desk that said, the buck stops here? I think there should be a can on Donald Trump's desk that says, the can stops here. Now, it's interesting what people have pulled away from this. Do you have, Ricky, the
1: yes,
0: Alex Jones tweet?
1: Yes. He said, and I quote, thank you, Internet, for pulling up so slowly. Glenn had a very classy way of telling Trump, quote, end this war fast. Is that what you were trying to say, Glenn?
0: Well, that's part of the message, but I wasn't trying to send any message. I was just trying to tell you the truth on what's going on. This is a very dangerous war. And that's why I did this special for Torch Insiders only. And please listen to it. It's commercial free. It's about 45 minutes. This is the most dangerous war in my lifetime. I happen to agree with him. I happen to be a supporter of this. However, I am counting on him having more information than I have. Because all the information that I have says, we're in real trouble. And maybe we are, maybe we're not. But end it as soon as you possibly can, but in a reasonable way. I'm not one that says, this gotta be over before the election. No, this has to be over when it's over. We have to win. We have to win this. And I don't know anymore what it's going to take to win. Let's see. Glenn, I've been a fan for a very long time as a founding member of the Blaze and now Torch. Yesterday's extra hour on Iran was well worth the subscription. You painted a very clear picture. Thank you. Glenn, if President Trump is buying time, hoping to close the choke point, allowing the new transportation of oil system, will it be finished in 2027? Yes. Well, no, not finished. And I explained this in the special yesterday. This is all about choke points. This is about nuclear weapons. But if you can't stop them, the regime, from having a nuclear weapon, you have to take away the only thing that gives them real power, and it's not a nuke. What gives them power is that choke point of all of our oil. The world has been building pipelines to go around that choke point for a while now, for years, but nothing is really happening. I mean, nobody does anything. Nobody spends that kind of money unless you have to. And so this has given the world a wake-up call. And now we are opening pipelines. I think it's 60% of the oil that goes through that choke point now, by 2027, will be going through a pipeline. So Iran will have nothing to do with it. And that's the real win here. If we can get the choke point away from them, it matters less if they have a nuclear weapon. It still matters a lot because I believe they'll use it, but it matters less to the global economy. Glenn, the navigation satellite system that China gave Iran that's pinpointing attacks on the U.S. assets, are we able to defend against it? I don't know. Jason, do you know about this?
2: Yeah.
0: The navigation satellite system?
2: Yeah. So that came out, I guess it was released about a week or so ago, that there was a satellite that China, I think it was a private company. I might be wrong on that, but I think it was a private company, but probably through CCP, let them use that satellite, probably assuming for targeting. But there's also rumors about Russia doing the same thing. Mm-hmm. I don't think that we can do anything to stop it, but I don't think that this is pretty much just how it works in most, you know, I guess, proxy Cold War type situations. I don't see this as being a huge escalatory thing. It's not good. It makes the entire situation a lot more dangerous. But this is kind of the world that we're in now with this, you know, whether it's in Ukraine, whether it's anything involving us against this axis of Russia, China, Iran, and then vice versa. It feels very much like the Cold War, you know, of the 1960s, 70s, 80s, for sure.
0: So history teacher Leo, stay in on this one, wrote in, there's a lot of talk about possibly using tactical nukes to take out Pickaxe Mountain. I think that would set a dangerous precedent for other nuclear-armed countries. What do you, Jason, and Glenn think? I think the use of any tactical nuke is wildly dangerous.
2: Yeah.
0: Wildly dangerous.
2: Yeah. There's no, for most countries, any kind of use of a nuclear weapon is nuclear warfare. So it doesn't matter what you put in front of it, whether it's intercontinental ballistic missile nuclear warfare or if it's tactical nuclear warfare, it's an escalation to nuclear warfare. And I personally don't see any country doing that because that is how we see it. That's how our adversaries see it. So no. I don't think that we would do that.
0: I anything with nuclear, I think President Trump avoids like the plague, and he should. Glenn, question about last night, the choke point resolution, the canal. Do you mean the Panama Canal will be used for shipping oil to the world? Yes, it already is. You mentioned the Gulf and canal, but didn't say which. I was left wondering. I don't remember the canal part. I think the canal I was talking about, a canal, historically speaking, that we used to stop the Dutch from doing exactly what Iran is doing back in the 1800s. I'm talking specifically about oil pipelines that are now being built, and those will be built. I think they're the initial 60% open will be 2027. And then I think the rest of it will be open by 2028. Glenn, thanks so much for this information. First question that comes to mind about the canal that's being built. Where exactly is it built on and on whose land? Isn't a future problem in the making, pushing the can down the road? Okay, I'll have to go back and look at the script. I don't think I talked about a canal. Did I talk about a canal, Jason?
2: I don't remember a canal, but I thought you were just talking about the Strait of Hormuz and possibly the Suez. Maybe you were talking about the Suez Canal? I don't remember.
0: I don't remember. I'd have to go back and look at that. I remember the Dutch Canal. I don't remember any other canal. However, let me go back and look at it. I'm specifically talking about the pipelines. And the pipelines, some of them run over... What's the country right beneath Iran, where the canal narrows, Jason?
2: Not beneath Iran. Do you mean Oman on the other side of the strait?
0: Yeah, right. But that comes up. Is it Oman? No, Oman is more to the east. I don't have a map in front of me. Anyway, it's being run right in the narrowest point. It's being run right through that country, so they don't have to go up through the Strait of Hormuz, which will be very, very helpful. Glenn, I've been listening forever. Just want to say thank you. I love the torch. Thanks for reminding us of true history. Our country needs a POTUS speech, including this history, to best understand why we need this military action, says Gene. Prudence says, Glenn, thanks for helping us understand the details behind the scenes. Thanks so much for the chalkboard lesson, Glenn. It makes sense the way you explain it, because it'll destroy us if we don't stop them. Trisha writes in, great special. Thank you for having a better perspective, helping us have a better perspective on how we got to this point and how to proceed. Chalkboards just make things make sense. Thanks for the chalkboards. If you haven't joined us with the torch, please do now. You can at glennbeck.com. That special is available to you along with all the other specials that we have done. And we're going to be doing more chalkboard specials. I'm really waiting for my studios to be done in Florida, where a chalkboard is going to play a very important role. We're going to be teaching more chalkboard things, but there's a lot of information, a lot of education up at glennbeck.com/torch. Join us now. All right, back in just a minute. Our sponsor this half hour is SuperSure.
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17: Three staccato cries of Mayday and an eyewitness report of a mid-air explosion is about all that is known this morning of the British Columbia air disaster, which yesterday claimed 52 lives.
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0: Welcome to the Glenn Beck program. An insider just had a really great idea. Why doesn't Trump just say we're going to start building refineries, or build a refinery to refine light sweet crude? And I'm just looking up some facts on this, and I'm not sure that would make it would close some of the loop, some of the price problems, but it would not. Would not allow us to decouple from the price of the global market. So even if we refine our own oil, that those, that barrel of crude oil, even if it's light sweet, still has to be pegged to the global market. I don't understand that part yet, but I'm going to figure that part out. When I figure that part out, then I because the idea of the insider was, why doesn't the president just say, we're building an oil refinery? We built the Empire State Building in, you know, 12 months, 11 months, actually. The entire building went up in 11 months because we were dedicated to doing it. Donald Trump is the greatest builder ever. Why can't he just say, we're going to build, start building some oil refineries and get them done in the next 12 months? I don't know. But I would have to look and see before I suggest that to him. I want to do some homework and see if that would really decouple the price as much as I hope it would. Because that's one of the problems, is that we can't refine our own oil here. So I'm not sure. But a lot of our oil comes from Canada and not necessarily from overseas. So the other thing that I want to talk about next hour is this AI story that came out. I don't know if you saw this, but GPT 5.6 is something that is coming out, newest model, anybody can use, but they put it in a box, and they said, we want you to pass this test. And it got out of the box. Now, this box was, the humans thought it had no way out. And no connection to the internet or anything else. Figured it did not have any way out of this box. And so it gave his test, just solve this test. Well, it figured out that the test results were outside of that box. And it spent an enormous amount of its compute time and power to get out of that box and go steal the answers to the test. It's an amazing story. A little terrifying, but I'll explain it to you here in just a second. Stand by.
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0: The headlines move on, but the heartbreak and terror do not. Iran and terrorist proxies continue to target Israel. Hezbollah continues to attack in the north, forcing families to live under constant threat and in shelters. But Israel is not only defending her people, she's standing on the front lines against terror that threatens all of us. Even when the news crews leave, the International Fellowship of Christians and Jews is still there, every day, on the ground, providing life-saving aid. Near Israel's borders with Lebanon, a Hezbollah drone recently struck the home of Yelena. She was widowed earlier this year, leaving her alone. She was trapped inside by the blast. Thankfully, she wasn't injured, but she remains displaced. It's hard these days, she told one of the volunteers for IFCJ, but I don't want to leave. As Christians, we're called to stand with God's people and pray for those defending Israel and protecting the freedoms we hold dear. Join the International Fellowship of Christians and Jews in praying for the peace of Jerusalem and for the soldiers, families, and civilians carrying the burden of this fight. Right now, pray ifcj.org. That's pray ifcj.org.
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5: Warning for a U.S. ally. I'm Lisa Lacerra, Fox News. Iran's Revolutionary Guard threatening the U.K. as it allows U.S. forces to use its bases to launch strikes against Iran.
6: Saying that air bases in Britain are legitimate targets due to the fact that U.S. B-1 bomber raids are taking place from air bases in Britain. The Revolutionary Guard saying now those bases could come under attack by Iran. Britain's government responding quickly, saying the UK stands ready 24/7 to defend itself. Of course, those B-1 bombers now in use carry a huge conventional payload, 75,000 pounds of weapons. They can be refueled in the air. They don't have stealth capability, but when you control the skies, you don't need stealth.
5: Fox's Steve Harrigan in Tel Aviv. President Trump warning Yemen's Houthi rebels after they attacked Saudi tankers in the Red Sea that if they do it again, the U.S. will hold them and Iran responsible. This, as a new Fox News poll, looks at voters' opinions on the Iran conflict.
7: At the moment, the war in Iran is opposed by 56% of registered voters. That number was 60% in May. When it comes to how the president is handling Iran, slightly more than a third of respondents, 34%, like what he's doing.
5: Fox's Grinnell Scott. The poll also found 48% of respondents believe the conflict will not result in a peace deal. Tropical storm Bertha is fading out after making a second landfall earlier today near the Texas-Louisiana border.
23: Top winds down to 40 miles per hour, and those winds are occurring out over the Gulf of Mexico. Still, tropical storm warnings in effect for the western parts of Louisiana and the extreme eastern parts of coastal Texas.
5: Fox Weather's Brian Norcross. No deaths or significant damage have been reported since Bertha formed Monday in the Gulf south of the Florida Panhandle. 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
5: Father from Florida will spend decades in prison for leaving his time. toddler son to die in a hot vehicle.
8: A judge in the Daytona Beach area is sending Scott Gardner to prison for 42 years for leaving his 18-month-old son inside a hot car for several hours as he got a haircut and then drinks at a bar. The boy died from the heat. Gardner pleaded no contest to second-degree murder and child neglect. The National Highway Traffic Safety Administration says nearly 40 children each year die from heat stroke, having been left in a hot car with no ventilation or water. Half of those cases are the result of parents or caregivers forgetting the child was with them. In Miami, Evan Brown, Fox News.
5: The FDA is investigating a new cyclospora outbreak that includes 72 people as of yesterday. It hasn't identified which products are linked to the illnesses and hasn't said where the cases are located. Earlier this week, the FDA said it was focused on lettuce from Taylor Farms as the source of a separate outbreak. The company announced last week it was recalling iceberg lettuce grown in central Mexico. A recall has been issued for eggs produced in Texas over potential salmonella.
9: The Food and Drug Administration says Midwest Poultry Services is recalling nearly 1.6 million dozen white shell eggs and brown shell cage-free eggs that were produced in Texas. The eggs have the potential to be contaminated with salmonella and were sold at Kroger and Brookshire grocery stores as well as smaller retailers and delivered to food service providers. They were sold in Arkansas, Louisiana, Mississippi, New Mexico, Oklahoma, and Texas under the Kroger, Simple Truth, and Country Morning brand names, among others. The affected products have either sell-by or best-by dates between July 20th and August 17th. Customers can find more information at FDA.gov.
5: Fox's Tanya J. Powers. The increased fighting in the Middle East and stocks in the red. The Dow lost 506. The Nasdaq off 553. I'm Lee Silasera. This is Fox News.
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14: It is the Jesse Kelly Show, another hour of the Jesse Kelly Show on a fantastic Thursday. So here's what we have on tap this hour. I'm going to talk about this idea that it's too expensive to become a citizen here. AOC is making some noise in the Democrat primary. We'll talk about that. Communists will change the subject when you catch them in lies. All that, emails, so much more coming up in the second hour of the Jesse Kelly Show. And a reminder again that tomorrow is Ask Dr. Jesse Friday. And you need to get your questions emailed in right now to jesse@jessekellyshow.com. Now, I'm going to play you something I played for you in the first hour. I'm going to play it again because there's something that has always bothered me about this. Here was Mike Lindell talking about how expensive it is to get citizenship.
15: You now have all the money that you gain. It's in the billions, not millions, in the billions you gain from them paying taxes. Now, these employers, okay, you take that money and you use it to legalize people. You bring it to, you know, because right now a lot of the people, they can't afford $5,000 to $15,000 to go through the system to be legal.
14: A lot of people can't afford it.
17: We should let's come up with a plan here. What we'll do is we'll tax some guys and we'll use that tax to help people afford it. A lot of people can't afford it. Yeah. Good. Good. It is not the job of the United States of America to import poor people. We don't have some moral obligation to import poor people. We have our own poor people to worry about. Maybe you're poor. It's not our job. But you don't understand. He can't afford $15,000. Good. Stay home. I'm glad he can't. Why do people bring this up? This reminds me of all the times the GOP has said something like, well, we do need a high wall, but a wide gate. Why do we need a wide gate? Why? Why is the goal to get people here? What in the world has twisted the people of this country around into believing that is the goal? You tell me it shouldn't cost $15,000? I agree with you. I think it should cost double. I think it should cost triple. I think if you want citizenship in the greatest country in the world, it should come with a cost. You guess what? In all things in life, you get what you pay for. If you want to go move to the Congo, I think it should be cheap as can be. For 55 cents in a bottle of water, they should let you become a citizen of the Democratic Republic of Congo or whatever new name change it is now. Why? Because Congo sucks. If you want to be part of the United States of America, it should be long. It should be difficult. It should be expensive. It should not be something that's handed out like nothing. It's not dollar dog night at the baseball stadium. It's citizenship in the United States of America. Why am I supposed to care that it's expensive? I don't want to be a cheap date. I want it to be expensive. I want it to be exclusive. I want it to be difficult because it matters. I believe in discrimination, and I believe loudly in it. The most underrated, demonized word in the English language is discrimination. I believe in it all the way. When I'm looking at people who are going to be around my kids, I discriminate. At where I want to live, I discriminate. When I'm looking at who I want to work with, I discriminate. When I think about the people I want as fellow citizens in the country I would die for, I believe in discrimination. I cut out entire nations just because the country sucks. How? Well, just a couple people. Why? What does it benefit me ever as an American citizen to have one person, even one, from Haiti? Why? What does it benefit my country, my children, their children after them? No. Well, that's discrimination. Yep, it's fantastic. Yes, it is, 100%. Well, what about this place, that place? What about Yemen? Why do I need anybody from Yemen? Anyone? Tell me why someone from Yemen helps my country, my neighborhood. Why do I have to take anybody in? Well, it might cost them $15,000. Yeah, good. Good. I want it doubled or tripled. That had to get that off my chest. Now let's focus on something good here. Democrats are very nervous about the DOJ going after the voter rolls. They're very nervous about it. I played you the governor of New Jersey earlier. Well, it was a glitch.
18: In June of 2023... nearly 3 years before I became governor, a serious software error in New Jersey's motor vehicle system led to the improper voter registration of what we believe to be roughly 6,600 people in our state.
17: Yeah, an error. And I already played for you, John Solomon.
19: The governor said, not our fault. It was a software glitch. No big deal. Well, overnight, we reached out to the software company that runs New Jersey's system. And you know what they said? There's no software glitch at all. The state of New Jersey knew they were putting non-citizens, i.e. foreigners, onto the voter rolls. It is the state's responsibility to determine who is eligible to vote and who's not. The software had it marked right.
17: Did you hear what Chuck Schumer said? Chuck Schumer is nervous because Chuck Schumer is one of those guys. He may not know all of it, but I guarantee you Chuck Schumer knows
1: Democrats simply cannot afford our voter rolls getting cleaned up, or they are going to be wiped out, and the DOJ is on
2: it. Why is this moment different?
16: We have never had a president like Donald Trump whose ambition, whose sole focus and desire, it seems, is to overturn the election and cheated the election.
1: Why are they talking like this?
17: Well, this is cheating. Democrats won't win.
1: If we clean the voter rolls, Democrats are cleaned out. It's a good thing. Let's do some emails. There's lots of good ones, and we got a bunch of them to get to tomorrow, so we got to clear out some room. Jesse, if China is at war with us, can you give us an analogy and explain it? How can Trump be so cordial and friendly with Xi Jinping, pose for pictures with him, do interviews with him, visit their country, etc.? I've always wondered about this, and that's a very valid question. If China's declared war, and they have, really, not hot war, but China has announced they're coming after us. They want to be number one. They want to take us down. We know at least some of the efforts China has made to destroy this country, infiltrate it, and infect it. We know. And remember, we only know some, you and me. Think about all the things we don't know, the efforts they've done, the things they've funded. So we know these things. But knowing all that, and Trump knows more than you do or I do. He gets all the classified stuff. Knowing all that, how do you meet with Xi Jinping? Shake hands, kiss babies, do a press conference, and you know Trump. Hey, we've always gotten along. He's going to say something like that, and it'll make everybody mad. We've always gotten along. Great guy. He gave me a compliment. It's just how Trump is, and it'll make everybody mad. But you know, those headlines will be out there. Trump called Xi Jinping a great guy. And then what will happen, and this is understandable, maybe you're thinking it right now, wait a minute, he just gave a press conference, he addressed the nation, even though no one carried it, he had just addressed the nation the other night and laid out China's trying to cheat in our elections, and maybe did. There's a chance that China printed fake ballots and installed Joe Biden as president of the United States of America. Fast forward a few years later, and you're posing with him, calling him a great guy. How is it humanly possible? Well, guess what? That's friggin' life. And here's what I mean by that. Once you've lived long enough, I had this conversation with my son the other day, he's working with some turd, and I said, buddy, that's friggin' life. You show up, keep your mouth shut, you grit your teeth, and get through it. Have you always enjoyed every classmate you had in school? Or were there some turds in there? Have you always enjoyed, maybe you're in the business world at some level, at any level, maybe you're high up in it. You enjoy everybody you have to work with? Or man alive, that one salesman, you just want to wring his friggin' neck. That's life. I have to work with Chris. You think I don't know what this is like? It's a nightmare. When you're president of the United States of America, you have to do this with more than just China. You know where so many of the bodies are buried. You know what dirty thing that country's doing and what dirty thing that country's doing. And you know about this plot to assassinate you and this thing and that thing and this thing and that thing. But part of being president or just a grown-up is sometimes you got to compartmentalize that stuff. Stand there with a smile on your face and tell him how much you love his Szechuan noodles. It is what it is. All right. Talk for a second about John Thune. Marco Rubio first, he came out and said a couple things I think might be relevant for 2028 for those of us who look ahead. All that and more still to come. Before we get to that, I want to talk to you about identity theft. You don't want to experience it, I'm telling you. Go read. I'm inviting you to go look it up. Go look up stories of people who fell victim to it. You wake up one day, you roll over, you grab your phone, and your bank account's gone. Think about the panic. Honey, did you, what? Think about the panic. You start getting late notices in the mail. Late notices for what? Hey, your payment's past due. 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Your name, your social security number. We have all the records right here. 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
4: 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You have time-saving things built into your life. 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You have to because there's not enough time in the day. But you also don't have enough time to go out and track down the best new candidate. You can't do that. You don't have time. You're not a hiring manager.